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1: 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It was in 2006, man. Just turned 20 years old.

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1: Story time with Stacy. All right. 2003, my very first concert. It was a festival. So big headliners were Godsmack and Staind. Also on the bill was the band Seether and this little baby band called Evanescence that I later learned from the program director of the radio station that put this on that they cost pennies to book as the Fallen record hadn't really exploded yet. And it was very special to be able to see Evanescence in their, not in their inception, but in the very early days. But I did mention, yes, Seether was on that bill. Pretty sure that was the very festival, the very show where Sean Morgan and Amy Lee met.
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1: Weezer with a ton of covers, right? I mean, they put out that turquoise album, the teal album, is that what they were calling it? With Weezer's version of Africa's on there and others. Take on Me from AHA. But they have more covers, if you can believe it. That's all floating around on YouTube if you want to pull that up. I mean, Rivers Cuomo, he has quite the range. He can cover anything.

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0: Williamsport's Rock Station, Rock 95.5. It's Stacy, and in theaters, if you're going to go catch a flick, there's a bunch of movies. The new Spielberg, Disclosure Day flick, which stars Emily Blunt in that one. Aliens all the time, man. Masters of the Universe with a lot of CGI is in theaters, the He-Man movie. Scary Movie 6, which did really well in its opening weekend. And a few others, Paul Rudd and Power Ballad, Nate Bargatze and The Breadwinner, The Mandalorian and Grogu. That's a universe I can't keep up with.
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1: It's Stacy, and it does feel a little bit far away, but in the fall, the rats in the cage tour, Smashing Pumpkins gracing us with a lot of melancholy tunes. I mean, a lot. Are they going to do melancholy in The Infinite Sadness in its entirety? No. No. They would go way past curfew.
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1: It's Stacy off the 2003 record Fallen, and here they are with their sixth studio album. Evanescence just came out with Sanctuary. 3 Days Grace now. 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
1: Chances to win $2,500. Jeez, that's a lot of money. 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And that chance again tomorrow morning, 9 a.m. as a part of the USA 250K giveaway.

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1: It's Stacy and a lot of bands and artists all converging onto one stage for the iHeartRadio Music Festival. It's 16 years of this thing. Muse, Weezer, Goo Goo Dolls are some of the acts you may know playing. And that's September 18th and 19th. Always a big show and a good time. T-Mobile Arena in Vegas. 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
3: 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Lainey Wilson. 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
1: 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It's Ryan Reynolds' Deadpool. Led us in the a cappella.

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1: It's Stacy and Guns N' Roses, their 2023 tour, where they were hitting up all the ballparks. 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
1: My name's Shroom. A woman who was in a rush to watch a reality TV show ended up behind bars instead. This happened in Arizona, just south of Phoenix. This driver was clocked at 108 miles per hour. And when she was pulled over, she told troopers that she wanted to get home in time to watch Love Island. Oh, that's understandable. The woman, who was not identified, was arrested for criminal speed and reckless driving. Her vehicle was put into what authorities call car jail for 20 days.
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3: 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Lainey Wilson. Major Lazer. 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
1: Happy Friday to you. I'm Shroom. Father's Day Sunday. You got any plans?
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0: Rock 95.5. My name's Shroom. Father's Day Sunday. And there's new research that's revealing some people are taking a new approach to it this year, with 7 in 10 thinking dads would rather receive experience gifts and quality time over traditional presents. Now, 72% of all respondents expect to spend an average of $93 on physical gifts like clothing and shoes. Another 70% plan to spend about $60 on dining experiences. A lot of Americans are planning to celebrate the holiday. It's still behind Mother's Day in both participation and spending. This year, Father's Day spending expected to reach a record high, though, of $27.9 billion.
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2: 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Kenny Chesney. Lainey Wilson. Major Lazer. Muse.

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0: 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What are your Father's Day plans?
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1: A huge year for Billy Idol. He just received the Lifetime Achievement Award, the 52nd American Music Awards, and still to come, he's going to be inducted into the Rock and Roll Hall of Fame with the class of 2026. The ceremony takes place in November. I'm Shroom. There's Evanescence.

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1: Five Finger Death Punch celebrating their 20th anniversary this year, touring, and they'll release a new album later this year. 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
1: A time capsule created to celebrate the 250th anniversary of American independence is now sealed shut and headed to Philadelphia, where it's going to be buried next month. It's a 900-pound cylinder made of stainless steel, and it's going to be covered with a secondary cylinder to trap air and push out any water. And the items inside are at 35% relative humidity to keep them from drying out and disintegrating or creating moisture problems. It's going to be buried 10 feet underground, protecting it from temperature fluctuations and storm damage as well. Where will it be buried? Well, in Philadelphia, and it'll be dug up 250 years later in the year 2276. What's all in this time capsule? Well, it contains contributions from the three branches of the federal government, all 50 states, the five U.S. territories, and Washington, D.C. Anything that might degrade or rust over time was banned. And according to a list shared on the America 250 website, archival quality paper was a popular item, as many states gave letters, postcards, posters, poems, and other printed material. Wow. When they open this up, 250 years from now, they're going to be like, what is this crap?
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Two bands that have stuck around since the early 2000s and continue to make great music, Shine Down and this band, Breaking Benjamin. They're going to have a new album out later this year. It's their new song, Something Wicked.

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1: The Motley Crue biopic, The Dirt, is coming to movie theaters for the first time later this month. 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

0: Rock 95.5. Green Day appears as themselves in their new movie, Nimrods, a Green Day comedy that's coming to theaters in August. Green Day also recorded performances specifically for the movie. There's a track that's featured in the movie Scream 7 and actually has actress McKenna Grace on the song. It's Ice Nine Kills with Twisting the Knife.
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0: Your home for Rover's Morning Glory. 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My name's Shroom. British Prime Minister Keir Starmer announced that the UK government's going to introduce legislation banning children under 16 from social media platforms, including TikTok, YouTube, Instagram, Snapchat, Facebook, and X, with a ban expected to take effect by spring of 2027. The legislation would put enforcement responsibility on tech companies rather than children, with companies facing large fines for non-compliance. Messaging apps including WhatsApp and Signal are not included. Starmer also announced additional protections for under 18s, including defaults that prevent strangers from contacting children on gaming and live streaming platforms, and potential overnight curfews and breaks in infinite scrolling. Tech giants had their chance and failed, Starmer said. We're going further than any country in the world. Meanwhile, the U.S. Embassy in London has filed a formal notice opposing the proposal, saying age gating wouldn't work and expressing concerns about free speech.
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The Mexican rock trio, The Warning, going to release their fifth studio album, Everything's Falling, on August 28th. 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
1: The Smashing Pumpkins. 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

0: 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Thanks for listening. 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
2: 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Lainey Wilson. Major Lazer. 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

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Weezer, they're playing at iHeartRadio Music Festival presented by Capital One this September in Las Vegas. 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
1: By now, you probably heard about the new movie called Unshatter that Linkin Park's Joe Hahn is working on. 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
0: Bougie.
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0: happening. It is Friday, June 19th, 2026. Good morning. It's Rover's Morning Glory. I'm Rover. Doogie is here.
1: Good morning, sir.
0: Charlie is here.
2: Hi.
0: Snitzer is here.
3: Hey, man.
0: Crystal is here.
4: Hello.
0: And Mr. Jeffrey Allen LaRock is in the main studio.
2: Yo.
0: Yo, you're with us as well. 866-YO-ROVER. 866-967-6837. That's how you reach the show. Give us a call at that number. You can text us at that number. That comes into the studio in real time. We'll get to your email here in just a moment. I'm guessing there's a lot of email. A lot was revealed yesterday. We were off for a couple of days. Look what happens when the show is off for a couple of days. Lots of stuff happens. And we have a lot to get completely caught up on. Negative Nancy writes, "Yo, Rover, I doubt you'll read this on the show. And if you do, you will deny it. Well, whatever is going to come next, I would probably deny it if it weren't true. Well, anyways, let's see. My conspiracy about the Hooker's London place that you have is that it was sold to you for a deal after the Hooker was kicked out of the country. And now it is bankruptcy box two, BB2. Because who else would leave electronics in a place that you don't own, let alone powered up, where they could have access to it if the Hooker's boyfriend were to head there for some reason? There's more to this than you are telling us."
2: I agree with this, actually.
1: That's a great point.
5: My wife and I had a discussion about this last night.
0: Who did?
5: My wife and I, we were talking about this very thing last night.
2: What did you say? Uh-huh.
5: I just simply told her that, you know, how Rover and B2 met this woman that's, you know, I guess is an own hooker, has a fiance, they have an apartment in London, and that Rover's being allowed to stay there rent-free and whatnot. And my wife just, like, did something like this.
2: Like really? What? Made a face.
0: Like
2: made
0: what?
2: A face?
5: Made like a
0: like
5: face.
0: Like she had to fart?
5: No. Like the eyebrow, like the Rock. Because my wife does have those sort of Brooke Shields eyebrows.
2: All right, let's get back to the point. Yeah. Let's get back on the point here.
5: The point was, she like, really? I go, yeah. And she goes, well, why isn't she living there? And I said, and I explained to her that for some reason, I cannot answer it. This question is, why is she not allowed? Why, first of all, why was she kicked out of the UK? And why is she not allowed back?
0: Mm. Okay, but well, I think I've gone over that before, but
1: did you
0: it had
1: tell
0: some sort of, something your, to do with some sort of visa thing?
1: Did you tell your wife that?
5: No, I didn't tell her about the visa thing. I couldn't remember right off the bat the reason why. So,
2: all right, so let's see. How do you answer that though? Yeah, well, guy's email,
0: Negative Nancy's email. Well, there's nobody else that has access to the place. And that's why, and yes, I did leave a computer powered on because I wanted to be logged into it remotely.
2: But why do you want
0: to
2: leave
0: if
2: a
0: I
2: computer?
0: Needed to do anything or change anything? What's that?
2: Why do you want
0: to
2: leave a computer at somebody else's house?
0: And nobody else is here. It's literally, empty.
4: That you know of. People were in your place at bankruptcy box.
2: Yeah, that was your
4: walking
2: place.
4: Through. Right, so you don't know who's stopping by, how many people they've said, hey, whenever you want to use this.
2: And also, it's your stuff, like, you don't need, it's just you know you're going to be back in 6 months. You left there in January. You're like, oh,
0: I do have a camera in here. So
1: He does know.
0: I put two cameras in here, little Wi-Fi cameras. I'm aware if somebody were to come in.
2: Security cameras in a different person's house.
0: That's correct, yes. I have two Wi-Fi cameras.
2: This is your place.
3: Yeah, we've had news stories about that, where people, you know, slip cameras into other people's places.
0: No, they're not. It's not hidden. They're those little tiny ones.
3: Oh, very tiny.
2: Oh,
3: yeah.
2: Very tiny spy cameras. Okay.
0: So, shove them right up your ass.
2: So you bought this place, right?
0: No. Nobody
2: sets up security cameras in a different person's house.
0: Yes, because I left stuff here, and I wanted to verify that everything was as it was described. So, and that is true. Nobody has been in here. I wish somebody would come in and fix the air conditioning.
4: Oh, so you just want to spy? You just
0: no? There's
4: to,
0: nobody here.
4: You
0: there's
4: wanted
0: nobody.
4: To make sure it was as described that nobody's
0: yes,
4: coming in.
0: Yes.
4: That...
0: And because I left stuff here, so if somebody were to come in and steal it, I would get an alert. Somebody's in there. I would immediately get an alert. Nobody should be in here. So I'd never got an alert that one person ever walked in here. And nobody was ever in.
3: Well, what are you going to do if somebody comes in to somebody else's house?
0: Call Interpol or something. I'm not sure exactly what you do.
3: Scotland Yard.
2: But how do you know 6 months ago you're going to be coming back to this place?
0: Because that was the, they said, if you take this stuff, pack up the things that we have in there.
2: I remember that.
0: You can have it for as the entire time that we are kicked out of the country. It's essentially your place, Rover. So, or Brittany. So I said, all right, we'll be back.
2: It just doesn't make sense.
1: Do you see where we're coming from? Where we're a little hesitant?
2: If I told you,
0: I agree, it's unusual.
2: If I left a laptop at my, just even my friend's house for a month, you'd go, what are you doing? You'd think that's strange. This is a stranger. You're leaving your stuff. The cameras now you're installing at somebody else's house.
0: The strangers aren't even allowed in the country. I don't think they're coming back. They're not getting back in. So I'm not too worried about
2: There's more of this, and I think this guy's right. I think you bought this from them.
1: Yeah.
2: To get them out of some sort of deal. They're in some sort of deal that maybe you can't buy it yet because maybe they can't do business in the UK for a couple of years or something, but you have...
0: I've paid $1 down. I'm on a lease before you buy program or something.
3: Is her boyfriend a Nigerian prince?
2: Yeah.
0: Yeah. And he sends letters to Jeffrey all the time.
4: Is there a time frame? Do they know when their little punishment is over? Do they know when they can come back?
0: I think it's at least 2 years, at least.
2: How do you know that they really even own this place? Could it be somebody else's place? They're just saying it's theirs. Have you seen them inside of it?
0: I have not seen them on the inside, but I have seen mail that comes here.
2: Okay, you have
0: royal mail.
2: Okay.
0: Mm-hmm. Let's see here. Gabe writes, "Yo, Rover, when you were talking about the cops doing stupid things last week, you mentioned that when a cop does something bad, it would be wiped from their record after 2 years. It got me thinking about JLR. He pooped his pants 10 plus years ago, and that won't go away. Yet some of these guys are getting way worse taken off their records. JLR can never have his record wiped. If he did, it would be the first wipe ever for Mr. LaRoque."
5: Yikes.
0: Plus one.
4: He's stained.
0: Anonymous writes, "Dougie and Crystal are absolutely correct. Crystal, you caved way too easily. Way to stay your ground, Dougie. I'm not sure what they're talking about here.
1: Keep reading.
0: Oh, fat tax is the subject. It is understandable that extra material is needed for larger sizes. However, the inverse is also true. Less material is needed for smaller sizes. Charlie said that costs are averaged out for sizes extra small through extra large. It was stated those of smaller sizes would be punished if costs were averaged out to include larger sizes. While that may be true, using the same logic, why is it okay to punish a size extra small for the added cost to produce the size of an extra large?"
2: Well, extra small is pretty rare, too. Probably make it way less.
0: My wife wears extra small on everything.
2: Pretty rare.
4: Well, and I worked in clothing. That was usually the thing you ordered. That was a least order.
2: Yeah, extra large.
4: And the largest, a 2X, would be also minimal that you would order of that. But medium and large, you'd order the most of.
1: Mm-hmm. You know that, Rover, from...
0: I know. Extra small is the... Why are you shaking your head at me?
1: Because you know that.
0: I'm not a retail expert, but when it comes to Rover's Morning Glory hoodies, extra small...
1: Is
0: the least sold, which is interesting because we have so many athletically built people that listen to the show. Let's see here. Gar writes, "Good morning. To the gentleman, Tim, that keeps track of Jeffrey's phrases, how can you be accurate? Can he also keep track of how many times Jeffrey does not turn on his microphone? There has to be a ton mixed on that situation." Not sure what that means. Also, you said Dougie was not at your sister's wedding. Was she invited? Not that I'm aware of. I don't believe she was invited. A lot of my family wasn't even invited, so I don't think Dougie would get the invite.
1: Was your aunt at least invited?
0: Nope. Yeah, my mom's sister was not there, and she even lives there.
1: Yeah.
0: I know. I thought it was a little strange, but I guess that's what my sister, I think my mom was disappointed.
1: Sure.
0: But that's what my sister wanted. They wanted a small thing and they didn't have a lot of people there.
1: Well, if you think about it, her wedding was super small. Yours was super weird. And so now she's only got...
0: And yours hasn't happened yet, so...
1: Well, at least it's not weird like yours. And then she's got her youngest, Emily, who I'm sure will have a party.
0: Mm-hmm.
1: So that'll be fun.
0: Let's see here. Corey writes, Rover, I had no idea you would be so generous to Jeffrey when car shopping. He truly is the luckiest person in the world to have such a wonderful boss with a kind and caring heart. Hopefully he will thank you this time for going above and beyond. He sent a photo. Let me see what the photo is. It says, oh, I get it. What does that say, Jeffrey?
5: Let me see. I'm trying to, give me a minute. Give me
3: why'd you laugh?
0: A license plate.
5: Yeah, I know. I'm trying to sound it out because it's G-R-R-B-R-R.
0: What is it? Sound it out.
5: Grabber.
1: So why did you laugh?
3: Yeah, why'd you laugh?
5: I don't know. It's one of the funnier plates I've seen.
1: But you don't know what it means.
5: That's the reason was, is usually I'm kind of like, I don't know. I'm not that good at interpreting license plates. I have to like really think. And this one.
0: Let's sound it out. If what G-R-R, what sound would that be? Like what kind of a sound does an animal make? And then B-R-R, what would that be?
3: When you're cold.
5: Oh. Like something like that. Like that. I don't know. I'm just
0: put those two together
5: that.
0: Now.
5: I can't even.
1: Try real hard.
0: First syllable is the animal. Second syllable is big.
5: Like that.
0: Well, that's okay.
5: It's close enough. You have to give me that one.
0: I believe that he is insinuating that this license plate GRRBRR is Gerr.
5: Oh, he's trying to say Gerber or something like that.
0: Gerber. Yes, yeah. Like the baby food.
5: So he must eat baby food then.
0: Love eating.
5: Or he probably has pallets in his garage or something. That's probably what he eats. So.
0: Chad writes, Yo, Rover, call me crazy, but I think I know the real reason why Jeffrey doesn't use the VC box anymore. That box must have farted in his mouth.
1: Wait, you're laughing again. Do you understand what that means? Because Rover doesn't understand what that means.
5: I don't even know, but it's just the way Rover reads it.
1: Keep reading, Rover.
0: But I think he learned to stay away from dirty boxes.
1: Jeffrey, do you get that?
5: Yeah, I get the joke, okay?
1: What's the joke?
5: It's when you say, when we use the word munch the box, we're talking about going down south on a girl.
0: Geez. Oh, wow.
3: Okay.
0: Oh, my goodness. Okay.
5: Yeah. Charlie asked me about it this morning. I said, oh, yeah, I plan on plugging that son bitch in tonight. I'm watching SmackDown.
3: What? Oh, the box.
0: Oh, I thought you were talking about plugging something else. The box.
5: Plug the box to my, the VC
0: You're
5: box
0: talking
5: to my
0: about
5: TV
0: VC.
5: Set.
2: I did not ask about that. I
5: thought you did.
2: No, you got in my car and the first thing you said is, man, I'm plugging
5: I'm plugging that son bitch in tonight.
0: Why? What's going on tonight that you want to watch?
5: SmackDown.
0: Oh, SmackDown.
5: Yeah.
0: You're not going to watch Team USA?
2: That's what I said. And he said, I don't like soccer.
5: I didn't say I didn't like soccer.
0: You hate America. Oh, my God.
5: I never said I hate America.
0: We're going to have to kick you out of the country.
5: You can't kick me out of the country. Just because,
0: yes, they can.
5: I'm not in a soccer does not make me un-American. Nice try, dude.
1: Watch it.
0: Wow.
5: I appreciate that, Dougie. Thank you very much for cautioning me on that one.
0: Joe Mama writes, since Jeffrey refuses to take his Viagra to please his wife, can she go back on Plenty of Fish? Women have their needs. Jeffrey could also give the Viagra to her future lovers since he doesn't need it.
5: No. I actually, believe it or not, asked her, why don't I just pop a Viagra and let's do something beautiful. And she just walks out of the room.
0: She walked out of the room.
5: You know, I guess she didn't like the way I phrased that or something, you know?
2: Yeah, you have been saying you used that line, like, for the last decade. I don't think it's ever worked. You always say, let's do something
0: beautiful.
2: Yeah.
5: I don't know. I just trying to be a little, trying to be less vulgar, if you will.
0: Oh, would you like to make love? How about that?
5: that or make love or, you know, try to come up with less ways to ask.
2: I think the better plan is just to take the Viagra and say, like, hey.
0: And then just whip it out and show it to her.
2: Peter wants to talk or something. Peter Bialik.
0: Yeah. Peter's fixed.
2: Yes. Was your son home when you did this, or was he still at his thing?
5: He went out to the grocery store to get a few things for himself.
2: Oh, yeah. Okay, so you had time.
5: Well, I had time. I don't know how much time I had, but, you know. But like I said, when I want to go down on my wife, I want to have some time to enjoy it.
0: Oh my goodness! Wow. Okay.
5: Yeah. You want sex to be enjoyable, dude. You don't want the women. The one thing women cannot stand is a guy that goes wham bam thank you ma'am, or you know, they don't like a guy that's like me, like that's like looked at as a 60-second assassin.
4: Well, usually women will also want to be romanced a little bit, not just hey you want to have sex. I think it's been so long. You should try to kind of romance her, hold her hand, give her some kisses, get snuggly with her, get her turned on. That way you guys can both enjoy.
5: That's the one thing we're trying to do, Chris. I want to where we both enjoy it. So I see your point. So that's what I'm trying to do.
0: That's what they're trying to do. Okay. Nick writes, here's a quote from JLR. I'm done participating on the show because everything I say is just a joke to you guys. Imagine telling that to your employer while you work on the radio where your job is to literally participate in the show. If Jeffrey doesn't want to participate anymore, then you need to fire him. It sounds like the fence company is about to fire him as well. Then he can join his son in the unemployment line. Two tears in a bucket, he writes.
5: Well, guess what? I think I've kind of thought that through, and it's like I'm trying to learn to laugh at myself a little bit here and learn just...
0: Let's see if you laugh at this. Jeff writes, when JLR was asked about the seating, bench, or bucket in the work truck, he smashed up and he said, "How wasn't the answer two buckets?"
5: Well, actually, the seating arrangement is the individual bucket seat for the driver, and it's got the air ride on it. So that seat's separate from the other two seats for the passenger seat. So that's why I said half bucket, half bench. So it's kind of split. A lot of the cars, because you got to remember, a lot of the cars in the, most of the cars in the, from say like the 30s up to say the mid 80s were either a full bench seat or a split bench seat.
0: Mm-hmm.
5: Before most cars today now have bucket seats.
0: Wendy writes,
5: say that again.
0: Watching the replay now, how you cannot buy Jeffrey a car. That man shouldn't even be driving a vehicle.
2: He needs
0: a car. I'm 56 years old, and I've never been in an accident in my entire life. His accidents are completely inexcusable.
5: Hey, dude, it happens, man.
2: Yeah.
1: A lot, though.
0: I mean,
2: but stuff does just happen. So where are we at on the car?
1: Yeah, what's the latest?
0: Well, I figured I'd get through the weekend and then I would coordinate.
2: You said that last week.
0: Well, yeah, but things came up, you know. I had to go out by computer. I had to set stuff up.
2: No, you said like last Friday you'd have it kind of zeroed in.
0: Yeah. I didn't say what Monday, Charlie. I'm full of cheating Charlie.
2: No, you said this Friday.
0: I said, I'll let you know on Monday. Not this Monday, not next Monday. Could be just a Monday some point in the future.
2: So you're weaseling, like your weaseling self.
0: No weaseling.
2: So you did say, like, I'll have some answers this Friday coming up. Last week.
0: I might have said, I'll have answers Friday.
2: No.
0: Not this Friday. Just on a Friday, I'll have an answer for.
2: Okay. It's Friday.
0: Jennifer writes, Yo Rover, how on earth are you going to spend thousands of dollars to give Jeffrey a vehicle when he's damaging vehicles every other day? He's going to end up getting fired from the fence company with all the damage he's caused their vehicles. Get him a $3,000 car and call it a day. Yes. Wipe your hands clean of it.
2: That's fine. I love that idea too.
0: And my wife and I did have a discussion about this yesterday. She goes, I said, did you hear anything about what happened with JLR? She goes, I did hear this. She listened to a little bit of the show yesterday, which she normally doesn't do. She goes, I heard that. She goes, how are you going to get a car for this guy? She goes, haven't you learned your lesson? You're always warning people don't get involved with the LaRoques because you do something nice and it ends up biting you in the ass. So... I said, he does need a car, though. We got to do something for this guy.
2: Did Jeffrey ever sell his other car?
5: No, I didn't. And as a matter of fact, I texted with the guy over the course of last weekend, and he told me that this past Monday, that he would be there at 6 o'clock with $500 in hand to buy my
2: Monday.
5: Car.
2: Yep, Monday. Yep. It was supposed to Monday night.
5: Never showed up.
0: Yesterday or last Monday?
5: No, this past Monday, a few days ago. And
1: yesterday was Thursday, Rover.
0: Oh,
5: that was 4 days ago.
1: Yeah.
0: Yeah, I'm confused because we only worked 2 days. So to me, that was Monday.
5: And my wife and Dushy, I just got to say they're on the same page. This guy's probably
1: not coming.
2: Well, what the hell? So what? The guy just no response? That's it?
1: He keeps pulling his chain. Like, leave the guy alone. If you're not going to come, that's fine.
5: My wife and I discussed this because, look, if you're not going to buy the car, fine. Let me know so I can take another route.
1: Yeah, I agree.
5: It's that simple.
1: It's kind of a dick move.
2: Because also, you got to get rid of the refrigerator.
4: Yeah, where's that at?
5: That's still. I have to put out for bulk collection. I think my son and I are going to probably take care of that this weekend. You know, put out where we can use a wagon and haul it out to where for bulk collection. It's already taken apart and everything. Doors taken off and all that kind of stuff. We just got to move it. Mm-hmm. It should not be that difficult to move with the doors taken off and everything. Just pop it on a wagon.
0: So in other words, nothing has been sold. He's got the broken down car down there. He's got the fridge out there. Your landlord must be. He must be a little upset that there's a refrigerator just out on the lawn, right?
5: I already told him I wanted to sell it for scrap, but I said if that doesn't work out, I'll just put it out for bulk collection. I told him. So
0: then this person continues, please tell Jeffrey if he does not bring the VC box in to give to Crystal that you're not going to get him a car, period. Everyone gives Jeffrey everything. And I'm tired of hearing him say that he appreciates everything you do, Rover, yet he doesn't.
5: It's not true.
1: By
0: never genuinely saying thank you. And he never does anything for anyone else. He did not pay for the VC box. He doesn't use it because Mary Elizabeth won't let him. Just like the Viagra. He's not going to use it because she won't let him. So do good by your other employee and make Jeffrey give Crystal that box.
1: He's going to use it this weekend, right?
5: Yeah, he's going to use it tonight. Tonight for SmackDown.
1: Okay. No one's going to have a problem if you're using it. If you're not using it, you might as well give it to her.
4: We want you to use it.
1: Right.
4: So you can watch other things on Netflix. You have access to everything right now.
5: And I've already suggested to my wife, we can watch all kinds of stand-up comedy specials on that thing.
4: That's right, you can.
5: Because like the chair, the gaming chair I use at my dining room table when I'm on my laptop, I just kick the stool up and boom. Because my daughter came over, I think about 2 weeks ago. We saw a movie, an animated movie called Goat. I'm trying to figure out how the best way to. Well, it's an animated movie, these, you know, animals that are playing a basketball like sport called Roarball. And Black Panther is like a veteran player on the team that, you know, finally, you know, it's a story about like, you know, learning how to work as a team and all that kind of stuff. It was a movie my daughter came up. I told my wife, we got to watch the Blues Brothers again. I cannot get enough of that movie. I don't know why. It's a great...
1: Perfect.
4: So Goat wasn't good enough to beat the Blues Brothers, but you can watch the Blues Brothers with the VC box.
5: Right. Or any other movie I want. I have in mind.
0: All right. I've got to take a break. Our number is 866-YO-ROVER. 866-967-6837. We'll be right back. Hang on.
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0: Doogie, didn't you say that you thought about wearing a diaper to the Taylor Swift concert? Remember when Doogie was going to take her daughter to Taylor Swift and they were doing all this Swifty stuff and you didn't want to miss anything? I thought you had considered wearing a diaper, or you did indeed wear a diaper. I don't recall.
1: If I remember, she bought the diapers for sure.
0: Yes.
2: I bought adult diapers. I think it was for the Taylor Swift. I'm a fan of adult diapers. I gotcha. Like,
0: so did you wear these adult diapers to the concert, and then
2: No, I swear to God.
0: You look at that look on her face. I think she did, but now she's just ashamed to admit it.
2: I swear to God, I have not worn one. There was also something that I was doing that I was stressed out about, and I'm like, okay, if there's no bathrooms around, I'll just wear a diaper. But I didn't do it. But it might have been the Taylor Swift concert because I was nervous about going to that because there were so many people. But I'm a fan of that. Totally. Why? Well,
0: I saw that Olivia Rodrigo, the singer, she says that she has actually smelled fans from the front row who are wearing diapers at things like New Year's Eve, where she says in Times Square, says everyone is wearing diapers because they can't. Once you're in there, they don't let you leave. There's no bathroom that you can go to. So she claims that she smelled fans at that event and other events from the front row. I don't know. I was going to say I would assume they're just peeing, but no one would crap their pants and walk around in it, would they, at New Year's Eve? And if you were going to pee, isn't there something better that you can have? I remember Doogie had a thing where it was called the Sneaky Leaker. I remember that. And it was basically like was it like a funnel almost that you put into your pants? And then it had a tube that went down your pant leg and it would come out right by your ankle.
2: Yeah. It was a tube that would go out
0: the inside of your shoe. Yeah. And then that way you could walk around or just stand there, like on the street. You could just stand there and pee, and it would come down. You know, you could do it right in public without causing anybody to see you. Here's the Sneaky Leaker.
2: Yeah, it was, I think, created by a guy in New Orleans for Mardi Gras purposes, because Mardi Gras was such a cluster F, and there's no going to the bathroom at all. I mean,
0: it's not a bad idea, really, for something like that. And that town already smells like pee.
2: Sure.
0: So everyone's peeing on the street, and it smells disgusting. So maybe we know now why Sneaky Leaker. Anyway, yeah. So Olivia Rodrigo says that she's actually smelled fans.
1: She is saying it, I think, to an Australian radio station.
3: There you go. I have been to certain concerts and certain festivals where people wear diapers so that they can be front row of the show. And that's been an experience as a performer that I've smelled.
1: That is insane behavior.
0: She smelled that.
2: Yes.
0: From that far away, when you're in the front row of a concert, you're not that, at a big concert, especially New Year's Eve, you're not that close to the performer on the stage. How would you possibly be able to smell that? That might just be people that stink. If you've ever been to a concert, a festival concert, for instance, people stink. They've been out there in the sun all day. I don't think too many people are crapping their pants or peeing their pants, but that's just me.
4: Diapers have a smell. I mean, I have my grandkids, you smell diapers.
2: Yeah, you can smell it.
5: And you jump down off the stage and talk to the people at the guardrail. Most of the time a performer might get close, especially at a festival. They might jump down there in that little pit area where the photographers are, and they're close enough to smell those people. And if people are peeing there all day, not even in diapers, just peeing on the ground right there, I'm sure there's an odor.
2: You can smell it.
0: You say diapers have a smell.
4: Yeah, it's like a whatever, baby powder, whatever that, whatever the thing that soaks it all up, it smells. It doesn't smell like pee.
0: Oh, you say that that smells.
4: Yeah,
0: I see. So the diaper themselves smell. So yeah. would you say that, does an adult diaper smell the same as a baby diaper?
4: I've never smelled an adult diaper.
2: An adult diaper has a very pungent smell.
4: I could ask my wife.
0: A diaper smell.
2: Yeah, my good friend has a baby that's 8 months old, and he wears diapers, obviously. That's a baby smell of urine, but you can smell it. My mom has had to have diapers, and there is just this pungent smell when it's full that you know for sure. Like, you got to change that. So you can smell it. I'm 100% sure that what she said, why would she make that up? And for those guests to be like, those radio people, like, oh my God, I've never heard of anything like that before. That's ridiculous. Like, give me a break. So wear a diaper.
0: There's not too many people wearing diapers to festivals.
2: Oh my God.
4: I've never worn one. Well, when I was a baby, obviously, but.
5: I've only worn one on the show as an adult. That's the only time I've ever worn one on. I have here on the show.
0: When did you do that?
5: Jeffrey and I wore diapers.
0: Oh, yeah, we did it for a baby.
6: We did it for that whole baby bit that we did.
5: Yeah.
6: That's what I did.
0: Mm-hmm.
5: But that's
0: let's see, who else on the show has worn an adult diaper? Anybody? Charlie?
1: Literally all of us, I think.
0: Okay.
1: Yeah, I don't even know.
0: What did you wear an adult diaper for?
1: Oh, I don't even know. I know that we've worn them, though.
4: For the show, you mean?
1: Yeah, I've worn them. In high school, we'd have diaper parties.
0: Diaper parties? Explain that to me.
1: I guess the idea was, I don't know, get drunk.
0: Some old guy in the neighborhood told you kids to put on diapers and come over and
1: get
0: party.
1: Get drunk and wear a diaper and then see how long you can go to hold it, I guess. I don't really remember what the plan was. The plan really was to get the chicks into the diapers, and I don't really remember there being too many chicks.
2: Is that just a good look? Like, is that hot, do you think? Like, in college?
1: I mean, it's like kind of just puffy underwear, you know?
5: They take off their clothes and put on a diaper.
1: Yeah, yeah.
0: But you also want them to want you, and you're walking around in a diaper, Charlie. Wouldn't a girl look at that and go, that's disgusting?
1: No, dude, that worked. That pulled chicks.
0: Oh, yeah, sometimes. Yeah.
1: There weren't that many, but there were some, you know.
5: A cherub.
1: Some diaper chicks.
0: I know one time we did something on the show where people put on diapers, they took X-Lax, and then it was to see who would hold it the longest. That was many, many years ago. Well, that's sort of, you want to know something weird? That reminds me of this thing that I saw. There's a 36-year-old guy in Singapore. His name is Chu Jun Yang Sean. And I think Sean might be his first name. Sean Chu Jun Yang. 36 years old. This guy, since about the age of 17 or 18, apparently has had a very specific kind of fetish. His fetish involves prepubescent boys having diarrhea. He loves to watch young boys with stomach cramps and diarrhea. Now, I don't know how that could be sexual at all, but when you have such a weird fetish, they're probably, you know, in the past I've said there's a website or videos for everyone, but when you have something like that, I'm sure there are scat videos, scat websites, things like that. But when you have a very specific fetish that you want to see someone cramping and having diarrhea, you have to take matters into your own hands. So Mr. Chu Jun Yang, he got on WhatsApp and he would message these 13, 14-year-old boys. And he would say, hey, guess who it is? And then they would try to guess who it was. They would go, oh, are you so-and-so? And he'd go, yep, that's me. And it would be the name of one of their friends. And then he would start impersonating their friend. And he would say, hey, listen, I'm doing an experiment for school, and I need to log what happens when somebody has food poisoning. I'm doing these experiments. So can you help me? And they go, sure. All right, I guess. And he said, okay, well, I'm going to send you through the mail some various substances. And he would send things in, I believe. Oh, what did he send? Something like baking soda and vinegar? I mean, I don't know what he sent. Weird stuff. And so then the boys, he would get in a video call with them. He would keep his camera off. Red flag number one, boys. He then would instruct them to take the substances, where he would then watch them begin to have the cramping and diarrhea. And he would watch these young boys explode, either on the toilet or into their pants. Now you go, okay, maybe you can get away with this once, right? You find some dunce that will do this. No, he did this to like 15 different boys over a period of, I think, 6 years. He would then use the videos for his own sexual gratification, prosecutors said. Somehow they caught the guy. I'm not sure how. I know one of the boys years later, so he was like 13. And then this, again, this has been going on for 6 years. He was about 13 when this happened. So he's probably like 18 or 19 now. And he ran into the friend at a place and they had lunch together. And he goes, hey, so whatever happened with that experiment you had me do 5 or 6 years ago? And the guy's like, what experiment? He goes, yeah, you know, you were texting me saying you were doing the food poisoning experiment and I had diarrhea for you and all that. And the guy's like, I have no clue what you're talking about. And that's when the guy realized, oh, no, I've been duped by somebody impersonating my friend causing me to have diarrhea. So he went to the police. And I guess they somehow tracked this guy down through WhatsApp or however they did. But is that the strangest? That has got to be one of the most bizarre things I've ever heard in my entire life. That is so strange.
2: It's gross. And
0: it should be a cautionary tale to any parents. Like, you always warn your kids about various things. Don't talk to strangers online. Don't go meet up with them. But I mean, you have to warn them even about this kind of stuff. I can't imagine something so strange. And what a weird fetish to have. What do you think the percentage of people who have fetishes have something like that? It's got to be less than 1%, right? What a scat fetish. I don't understand how anybody could be into that. It's just so
2: Do you think that
1: smelly.
2: They... Smelly. That they were... Not, I mean, I guess, do you think they were sexually abused or something they went through when they were younger to cause something like that?
0: I don't know, and I'm not a psychiatrist, but I would guess that somehow, some way, they experienced something. And it doesn't even have to be abuse, but they must have experienced something. That the wiring in their at a young age and the wiring in their brain got, I don't know, not crisscrossed, but you know, what I'm saying is they must have experienced something where they became sexually aroused at the time they were in a bathroom and it smelled like crap or something. I don't know, something weird like that. Something must have happened in order to, because I just don't understand how anybody. And I'm sure we've all seen this. Charlie, you've seen videos. You've seen various weird videos on the scat videos on the internet or whatever.
1: Yeah. But you watch out of, you say, who could watch this? Who's watching this?
0: Yeah, you're watching it. I've watched it. But I'm not cranking it out watching, you know, like normally if you're going to watch a porn, you're doing something sexual.
1: Yeah, no, this
0: You go, Jesus Christ, look at this. That's weird. Or you would show it to, you know, friends or buddies.
1: To gross out your friends. You watch it to go, oh my God, this is disgusting. Check this out.
0: Do you think any of them actually were somewhat titillated by it?
1: No. No. It's disgusting. I don't know a single person that could ever. And I wonder if that's how most of the that industry works on. Like Two Girls, One Cup, the original, the classic. Mm-hmm. What percentage of anybody at all was actually enjoying that? I'd say none.
0: Somebody must, though. Somebody must actually enjoy it. And I don't know if those are, you know, that's such a small subset of porn that it's probably, that's where you're getting into the area of, if you're into that kind of stuff, you have to pay for a website because there's just not a lot of it. So I think that's how they make their money. People actually have these fetishes and then they get you roped in on some sort of pay site or something because you probably can't find a whole lot of that stuff out there on the internet, I guess. I don't know. But anyway, so this 36-year-old guy in Singapore has been arrested. He faces, let's see, I believe they sentenced him to... I believe they sentenced him to 6 years in jail for this. So he sent them, I told you, like vinegar and baking soda. Isn't that what you make remember you'd make a volcano in like third grade or something? Yeah. Was that baking soda and vinegar that you would put together?
5: Yeah, I think so.
0: Okay. So he sent them that. He would also send laxatives through the mail to these young boys. So they would essentially overdose on laxatives, like they were getting ready for a colonoscopy or something, and then just get explosive, painful diarrhea. And he'd have them video call. And again, his camera's off. How dumb can you be that you'd think, like, why wouldn't you tell your friend, like, turn on your camera? Or what does he go, oh, my camera's broken, or like, whatever. So they're just sitting there having explosive diarrhea in front of this guy. So anyways, sentenced to, he had previously been sentenced, by the way, in 2015 to 3 years in jail for the same offense.
2: Ugh.
0: If you can believe that.
1: He lock him up forever then.
2: Yeah.
0: Oh, I agree. Like, that guy's not going to be rehabilitated. This guy has some weird-ass thing going on, for
1: three
0: sure.
1: 3 years? That's the wake-up call time. Okay, I got to get my life on track. And then you go back for one more squirt video, and then, no, lock him up for the rest of his life.
0: Do you think that's how it is? Like, he gets out of jail, and he's like, oh, man, those were the good old days. I can't do it anymore. I just need one more. And then do you think he makes one more video with some victim, and then... And then that one turns into two, turns into 20 or whatever. I mean, it's just, Jesus Christ, crazy. Anyways, someone says, Nick says, my five-year-old son just watched that goat movie that Jeffrey talked about. He's literally watching movies made for four-year-olds. That's true, Jeffrey?
6: No, it was this movie was my daughter's idea. Because my daughter likes animals and whatnot, animals and animated movies, you know. And I thought, I thought it was a good teaching, kind of like a teaching tool and whatnot. I mean, I thought it was a good sports comedy movie, you know, about a kid who's a goat. He wanted to be a roarball player, and he did everything he could to be accepted by the team. And the veteran player, who's a Black Panther, you know, had to relearn teamwork to win, that kind of stuff.
0: All right, so Jeffrey gives two thumbs up to this movie.
6: I thought it was a really good movie.
0: Kim says you're never allowed to judge Crystal's TV watching after hearing what Jeffrey watches.
2: I watch movies like that, too. Like, I don't think there's anything wrong watching cartoons. And his daughter wanted to watch it. That's fine.
0: Crystal's boobs, they sent a text message in, and they said, ask Jeffrey how he got home from the hospital last week.
6: I believe I revealed that yesterday. My boss at my fence company was nice enough to let me have some money to get myself an Uber to Uber home.
0: Okay. And Stacy wants to know, isn't today the day that Jeffrey and his son are supposed to go to that guy's house to work on landscaping? Oh, tomorrow you're going to go.
6: And we video chatted with the gentleman before he went on his vacation. We're going to get back with him today. He should be back. My son says he'd rather not have me go. He wants to, go by himself and be independent. And I respected that wish.
0: Okay.
2: Are you going to hug? Right. Oh, how are you going to get there?
6: I believe he's going to pick him up.
2: Oh. Are you going to hover, like, around so that if something happens and he loses his mind, this guy can say, Jeffrey, you got to come?
0: No, he's going to be fine. What do you mean hover around? He doesn't need to hover around.
6: We video chatted with this gentleman. And we kind of like laid a foundation, if you will. So, my son's open to trying it out at least. He says he's willing to give it a try. So give him that much credit.
0: Kelly says, wasn't there a prediction made at the end of last year that someone would end up in the hospital? I think it was Rover saying that about Charlie, but maybe he was only slightly off and it was Jeffrey who ended up in the hospital. I think I did make that prediction. Now, and saying that Charlie wasn't going to be anything serious, but he was going to somehow end up in the hospital this year. I've got to take a break. 866 Yo Rover. Doogie, you have the shizzy coming up in just a moment. What's on the way?
2: You know how those television shows have the storage units and you buy as is and God only knows what's inside of them?
0: Storage wars. There you go. Things like that, yeah.
2: Well, there's a house that was being sold as is. Whatever is in it is yours. Mm-hmm. So someone buys it and wait to hear what was inside that house. I'll have that story for you next.
0: All right. We'll be right back with the news after this. 866 Yo Rover. Hang on.
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9: Good Friday morning. Today will be partly sunny with a shower possible. It will also be breezy with a high of 78. Tonight will be mainly clear and still breezy with a low of 54. Tomorrow will be partly sunny and blustery with a high of 78. For iHeartRadio, I'm Future Alert forecaster Julia Piscotti.
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14: 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Next week on Netflix, Monday, the third season launch of Rhythm and Flow Italy. Next Tuesday on Netflix, the stand-up special Ryan Hamilton, This Just Hit Me. Next Wednesday, the debut of the Netflix docuseries The American Experiment, as well as the Netflix original film In the Hand of Dante, starring Oscar Isaac and Gal Gadot. Next Thursday on Netflix, the second season of the live-action Avatar The Last Airbender series. Next Friday, the premiere of the Netflix documentary Chris and Martina, The Final Set. The comedy movie Little

0: Brother, starring John Cena and Eric Andre, and Pokemon Horizon Season 3. Next Wednesday on Disney Plus, the streaming debut of Avatar: Fire and Ash. Next Wednesday over on Paramount Plus, the start of the drama series Wild Cherry. Next Thursday at 9 p.m. Eastern on Hulu, the fifth and final season of the award-winning drama The Bear. Next Friday on Disney Plus and Hulu, the premiere of the music documentary Paul Simon, The Quiet Celebration Concert. Next Friday on Peacock, the debut of the psychological thriller Strung. Over on Amazon Prime Video, the launch of the reality competition series Would You Rather Decide to Survive. And next Friday on HBO and HBO Max at 9 p.m. Eastern, the start of the new Larry David Show, Life, Larry, and the Pursuit of Unhappiness.
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0: Chizzy coming up in just a few minutes. What do you have on the way, Douchey?
1: A house was sold as is. Wait till you hear what was inside the house coming up next.
0: All right, we'll get to that in just a moment. Can somebody Google something for me real quick? What is 29.4 degrees Celsius in Fahrenheit? That is the present interior temperature right now. And again, if you missed it yesterday, it was a bankruptcy box. The air conditioning was out. Had to replace it. My home air conditioning went out. Have to replace it. I get here to London, and now air conditioning out.
2: Hey, Rover, what'd you say that temperature was again?
0: 29.4 degrees Celsius in Fahrenheit is what I need.
3: You should like this temperature, actually.
4: Yeah,
3: it's perfect for you.
2: Actually, that translates to 84.92 degrees Fahrenheit.
0: 84.92 degrees Fahrenheit. That's how hot it is in here right now. Now, 78 is the perfect temperature. I don't know what that is in Celsius, but I don't know what the outside temperature is, but it's way hotter inside than it is outside. Douchey, are you ready for the shizzy?
1: I am.
0: Here we go.

0: the defense where they were going to do the psychiatric version of, oh, the murder of the healthcare guy was because my client was having
1: temporarily insane or something.
0: Psychiatric breakdown. So I thought that was kind of weird that they were going to do that. Now they're not going to. So they've decided that they're dropping the psychiatric defense in his New York murder trial.
1: They just filed that one day ago,
0: just
1: and now they're dropping
0: day.
1: It already.
0: Yeah, okay. After telling the court that they plan to use it. So Wednesday, his team had argued that he was suffering an extreme emotional disturbance when he allegedly shot and killed United Healthcare CEO Brian Thompson. That was in Manhattan back in 2024. So if accepted by a jury, that defense could have led to a shorter sentence by reducing the murder charge to manslaughter. One legal expert said using it would have meant Mangione effectively admitted to the killing, but with mitigating circumstances, which differs from the insanity defense that seeks total absolution. So they're
1: But the jury still would have to buy that thing and give, you know, he's charged with murder. Now, maybe they'd go, okay, if you buy this, you have to find him guilty of manslaughter, but the jury would have to buy it in the first place. And I think that that's unlikely. They need to sentence this kid to death. That's it.
0: Yeah.
1: End of discussion. Kill him.
0: His next court date is August 11th, ahead of the state trial in September. So, elsewhere in the news, Rover, three sets of skeletal remains were discovered inside a foreclosed Connecticut home by the new owner recently purchased the property at an auction. So they bought the house as is. Everything in it is yours. The Connecticut State Police Department said troopers responded to the home in Burlington, Connecticut, after receiving a report about the human remains that were found inside the home. They were found by the new owner. And
1: just like sitting in a chair, or were they in a box, or where were they?
0: Where they were, they said foul play was not suspected, and they have to determine the identities, and they pretty much know, they have an idea, but they have to further investigate. So no additional information released, but I'm sure that information will come. How scary would that be?
1: Well, yeah, that's, you're getting a little more than you bargained for with something like that. And I wouldn't have the balls to make a purchase like that. Now, I don't know what kind of discount you got, you know, what do you got it at, if it's a great deal and you go, oh, whatever is in there is in there. You have no idea. I don't think you even know what the conditions are going to be in there. I don't think.
0: I would
1: yeah,
0: not
1: I wouldn't.
0: That.
1: Yeah. No.
0: They did say that the bodies were all in an advanced state of decomposition, so they had been there for quite some time. Mm. So, which is kind of gross. A 3-year-old little boy was reportedly thrown into a crocodile enclosure at a zoo, leaving him in critical condition. And a 30-year-old man was arrested on suspicion of attempted murder after the horrifying incident. This was in England where this happened. The suspect is not believed to even known the boy. And
1: Jesus.
0: Just picked him up. Boop.
1: Wait, so hold on. So you're at the zoo. You're there with your 3-year-old kid. And some maniac picks up your 3-year-old and throws him into the crocodile enclosure.
0: Yeah.
1: That's completely insane. I think there was another case. I want to say it was in England, as a matter of fact. Do you recall that there was a case? It was a big building, and they had like an inside the building, they had an atrium or something that was like 10 stories tall, and somebody just picked up a random kid and threw him over the balcony.
2: Is that Mall of America?
1: 5 years ago.
2: Wasn't it Mall of America?
0: Yeah, I think he's right.
1: Oh, I thought there was one in England. I thought this happened in England. Anyways, but so he just picks up a random kid and throws him. Now, what happened? Did the crocodiles get him? Did the boy survive?
0: The police said that they'll provide further information in due course. In this story, it doesn't say that the crocodiles were immediately attacking him. They don't go into graphic detail about any of that. So I don't know what exactly happened. Sometimes news stories won't give you that. So I don't know, according to reports, was the crocodile immediately going for the boy and they had to get him out of the crocodile's mouth. He is in critical condition, so I'm guessing that lift and that throw into the pen.
1: Something must have happened.
0: Well, that lift thrown into the pen, that of course is going to injure you, but I think that it would have been a different ending had the crocodile gotten him.
1: It says that a zoo worker. What's that?
3: The Mall of America, that's where it happened. Over 2019, a guy threw a five-year-old off a third-floor balcony 40 feet, and the kid survived.
1: Jeez. Well, there, I think there was another one in England, too, that was maybe right around the same time. Because it was at a... honestly, it was at a museum, now that I'm thinking about it. Anyway, it says that a... It says that a worker jumped into the enclosure.
0: And got him.
1: And was pulled out. He received medical treatment at the scene before being taken to the hospital. They arrested the man. He's been charged with attempted murder. They've temporarily closed the tropical house, which is the crocodile enclosure. They also allow you to... feed the crocodiles there. So yeah, here's a picture of it. Look at this. So he just picks up the kid, throws him over the railing right into there where all these crocodiles are. Jesus Christ. It's lucky the kid wasn't eaten alive, because I think you can actually feed them at this place. You pay $100 and you get to feed them, like probably throw big hunks of meat down there. So when they see a baby or a three-year-old, they're primed to eat that thing. All right, go on.
3: It did happen in England in 2019. Autistic guy, I wonder if that's his excuse, but says severe autism. He stalked the area, then threw a six-year-old French boy off of a 100-foot balcony.
1: Jesus. Somehow, that kid, he didn't survive, did he?
3: Somehow,
1: or did
3: he? He survived, but...
1: what? The kid survived that?
3: Mm-hmm. It's life-changing injuries, though. So.
1: 100-foot fall, the kid survived?
3: Mm-hmm.
1: That's crazy. Oh, my God. All right. Go on, douche.
0: So the whole reason you're in London was for the Ascot races, right?
1: Yes, that's right. Royal Ascot, correct.
0: Yeah, I see that in the news. I think it's CNN. They have a huge story, and they have all these pictures of these beautiful hats that people are wearing.
1: Mm.
0: So when are you going to the
1: tomorrow.
0: British? Are you really?
1: Yeah.
0: Oh,
1: my gosh. It's the last day tomorrow.
3: Did you get your outfit?
1: Oh, I have my outfit.
0: That's over.
3: But is this, what is it? What's it called? A mourner's outfit?
1: No, it's called a morning dress or morning suit, something like that. And it's like a tuxedo, but it's not tuxedo tails. It's like a duck tail. And you have to wear a top hat and all that.
3: Where did you go to get it?
1: I went to a men's clothing store, basically. Like, they have, it's kind of the same sort of stuff you would wear, I think, to like a wedding. I think they wear this stuff at weddings quite a bit, I guess. I don't know. So I'll take some pictures. What's that?
3: Did you rent it or did you buy it?
1: Bought it. Because, you know, I'm going to go every year now to the Royal Ascot.
0: Well, now that you own
4: another place, yeah.
0: Another place. Yeah, this is bankruptcy.
1: I do not own a place.
3: Look at this outfit. Is this tailored?
1: No. They don't like custom make it or anything. It's like, it's almost like a men's warehouse kind of stuff. Like, they just, you know.
3: Well, how much?
1: I don't know, 500 pounds or something.
5: Yeah, because I thought the hat was something like original. You have to get it. It's an old hat. You can't get a new one like it, right?
1: You can get other hats. You can get a felt top hat or a silk top hat.
0: Well,
1: the silk top hat's the way to go, they say. Because the felt top hat looks cheap, they say. But you know me, I opt for cheap, so I'm wearing just a plastic felt top hat.
0: Well, it's crazy. They say it's... Obviously, every June, 5 days, they have 300,000 visitors descend on Ascot Racecourse. And they say that each day opens with King Charles and Queen Camilla arriving in a horse-drawn carriage before withdrawing to the most exclusive viewing area, which is the royal enclosure. So you're going to be in the same place where the king and queen are.
1: Rubbing elbows with the king and the queen.
0: That's crazy.
1: I may be knighted, actually, at this thing. Sir Rover.
0: Ew. They say that costumes are strictly banned. You have to take this seriously. So whatever you're wearing, the top hat and the waistcoats, that's what's required for the gentlemen.
1: Mm-hmm.
0: The ladies, the hats or a headpiece. with a base of at least almost 4 inches.
1: Yeah, they have very specific dress code requirements, wow. I guess. And they also, it's also strange, is I don't know what the temperature is going to be tomorrow, but you're not allowed to take off your jacket or anything. Like, you have to keep all this stuff on. River. Yeah. What's that?
3: I looked up the temperature.
1: Uh-huh. And?
3: Because I'm wondering what the temperature is going to be for your...
5: marathon walk?
3: For the marathon. I don't know if you've checked it out recently, but...
5: Because he doesn't look at the weather.
3: Yeah.
1: No,
3: yeah.
1: I don't. I will if I'm going to... Before I do the marathon, I will look at the weather. For sure.
3: So tomorrow, you're lucky. It's only going to be 79.
1: Oh, that's perfect.
3: Yeah.
0: That's warm.
5: A little cloudy.
3: And then...
1: It's going to be... Yeah, that's hot, though, when you're wearing this getup.
3: Oh, yeah. But
1: then you can't take the coat off. You can't take the hat off. Like, they don't allow you. It's not allowed.
3: For your marathon walk, though, we're looking at 85, 87, 96 degrees, 90 degrees.
1: No, no, that can't... No.
5: 96?
1: No.
3: Oh, yes.
1: No. I'm going to... all right. I'm going to have to do it on whatever day. I'll have to figure this out.
3: We're running out of time. We're 13 days.
1: Uh-huh.
0: You fly home on the 4th?
1: That's right.
3: Can't do it on the 4th.
0: You can't do it on the 3rd.
1: No, would not have time.
0: On Friday.
1: Could do it on the 3rd, potentially.
3: Could.
1: Just would be dead on the plane the next day.
0: You have a show to do, right?
1: On the 3rd? Yeah, yeah, I guess.
0: Are you
1: going to
0: work next Friday?
1: It might be a company holiday or something.
0: It is.
1: Today's a company holiday.
0: Yeah.
1: Juneteenth.
0: No one's here.
1: Really?
0: All the shows are gone except Bill Wills.
4: And us.
1: They offered to go, are you taking Juneteenth off? And I said, I guess we normally save it for a different, and I kind of had to take it probably earlier this week when I
0: Wednesday.
1: Unexpectedly was off on Wednesday. Anyway, go on.
0: Comedian Carlos Mencia was arrested yesterday. Apparently, he's accused of stealing from the state of California. The district attorney's office held a press conference yesterday to announce Mencia's arrest for failing to report $8.7 million in income.
1: Oh, boy.
0: They say he owes $300,000 plus interest and penalties. They say Mencia was contacted almost 80 times between 2019 and 2024, but he ghosted them. He also called Mencia one of California's biggest tax delinquents. So
3: did you mention he just didn't file between at all from like 2019? I don't know what to what.
0: Yeah.
1: Oh, I know people like that though. Like,
3: but you don't.
1: And they'll be like, we've talked to people on the show. Oh, I didn't file my taxes. What can they do? Well, they can throw you in jail.
3: I found out you don't have to file if you end up getting a refund. But you don't know that until you do it. But if they won't come after you if you get a refund, because then you just...
0: I get a
3: refund.
0: They
3: just don't give you that money.
0: Every year.
3: Then you don't have to file.
0: Well, I would never in a million years not file.
3: I'm not suggesting it. I've just...
1: Yeah. Well, then you wouldn't get your refund either. So yeah, why would you... What kind of idiot wouldn't file? Wow. I get it. Why you don't want to file if you owe a bunch of taxes.
3: Yeah, I get it. But I would never do that because you don't know. And I owe. But I hear that...
1: And this guy... So this must not be... Because I'm always like, well, what if you miss the letter? Or what if you miss the notice or the phone call or whatever? 80 different times they tried to contact him? Yep.
6: Okay. This guy has an accountant or something, doesn't he?
0: Unfiled returns between 2019 and 2024.
6: Mm. I mean, he's known for stealing, so, you know.
0: And finally, I think that once you get back from London, after you've got this new property, Bankruptcy Box 3, you need to do Bankruptcy Box 4 and buy a place in Vegas, because your favorite band of all time, Backstreet Boys, they're going back to the Sphere.
1: Again? My goodness.
0: Yes.
1: They almost are just like the house band at the Sphere, I think.
0: Yes, they absolutely are. So that's pretty exciting. There you go. That's the Shizzy on Rover's Morning Glory.
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0: Here's someone that says, if you don't owe and you don't file your taxes, you have up to 3 years to file. He claims you'll get back more because you loaned your taxes to the government, so you get a percentage back, increasing your tax return. I don't believe that.
1: That's crazy.
0: Now, if you owe the government, they're going to charge you interest. I don't believe the government pays you interest if you don't take your, if you don't file your taxes. There's no way. Why would they do that? You didn't file your taxes. It's not their problem. So even if they owe you a refund, I don't think they're giving you any additional money. I saw that in York, Pennsylvania, a minor league baseball team. It's not affiliated with any major league baseball teams. It's one of those independent minor league baseball teams. The York Revolution, they were scheduled to play a game last night. It was Pride Night. And in fact, they have various things for Pride Month. But on Pride Night, the players were supposed to wear uniforms with rainbows on the sleeves in order to celebrate Pride Night. Now, the team has, you need 9 players to go out there and play a baseball game. So you need a minimum of 9 to fill out your roster. They have 28. Oh, here's the rainbow sleeves there. They have 28 players on the team. None of them, or fewer than 9, agreed to wear the rainbow sleeves. They said, we're not wearing this pride crap. Why? No way. They didn't want to wear it. They disagree with it. And
1: wear it.
0: So the owner of the team went back there and was pleading with them, hey, will you guys please wear this? We've got to play in this game tomorrow night and tonight or whatever. And they go, nope, not going to do it. Less than 9 would actually do it. Therefore, they had to forfeit last night's game.
1: I would fire all of them.
0: I don't think you should be required. First of all, I think this is ridiculous in sports now. Every sport, it's like every game. The NFL, they're probably the worst at it. At the NFL, after about 3 weeks into the season, then for every week there on out, it's some sort of, you know, it's this week, it's that week, it's whatever. There's always some sort of cause. There's always some sort of ribbon. There's always some sort of message that they're painting on the field. They don't need that. Get rid of it. You don't need it.
2: There's a lot of eyeballs on that. It gets the message out.
0: Yeah, but there are a lot of eyeballs on a lot of things. But I just don't understand if you... Look, some people don't want to... Some people may disagree with the pride stuff. Some people are very religious. And, you know, I don't know what that noise was. I don't happen to agree with them, but I respect their decision that they don't want to encourage it. They don't want to endorse that stuff, which is fine. That's their belief. And if you have the opposite belief, that's fine as well. But I don't think that your baseball team should make you wear something to endorse something that you don't personally believe in, really.
1: It doesn't mean you're gay if you're wearing it. Then what's the problem? Just wear it. Be a good member of the community and support Pride Month.
0: Some people have religious convictions and they are not anti-gay, I guess I should say. They don't like gay behavior, I suppose. They believe it's a sin. No, they don't hate gay people.
3: But they're anti-gay.
0: No,
3: they don't hate gay people, but you just said they don't believe in gay behavior. They don't like it.
0: They believe it's a sin. They believe that that is a sin and an affront to their Lord Jesus Christ or whatever.
3: Okay, that's a reason for being anti-gay, but that still makes them anti-gay. That's the reason for being anti-gay.
0: That's fine. Okay. But why can't they have that belief? So what? There are people that believe other things are a sin, or there are people like you that don't believe in God at all. That's fine. That's your prerogative. I don't think anybody should be forced. I don't think they should force you to wear a Christian symbol, some sort of cross or whatever on there. I don't think that you should be forced to do any of that kind of stuff. So the players didn't want to do it. I don't think they should force players to wear any of it. It's gotten out of hand. It really has gotten out of hand with all these causes that the teams have. Take all of this stuff out. Take all the wokeness out of sports.
1: So breast cancer.
0: And just play the sports. What?
1: Breast cancer is all fluff. Like the NFL.
0: Oh, well, it's breast cancer for the NFL 1 week, and then it's something else the following week, and then it's something else the week after that. And it is. It absolutely is. You're insane if you think it's not. It absolutely is.
1: So having that kind of a platform and putting awareness for cancer, you think that's just ridiculous? Like, what kind of human are you?
4: Could you do it in a different way? Cancer is... Instead of on their uniforms, could it be displayed in the stadium or on the actual field itself or something?
1: They do that. And the players wear shoes or they wear gloves that are pink. Like, so.
0: Well, cancer, so I also don't think, is cancer, the Pride Month stuff. Hold on a second. The Pride Month stuff, some people believe that's a sin. Is anyone like pro cancer? I don't think so. So I don't know who would have an issue with wearing the cancer stuff. Maybe somebody would. And if they did, I'd say you're not required to wear it. I don't think this is a big deal. Now, I know also on the San Francisco Giants, there were three pitchers. They had a Pride Night thing going on in San Francisco, and they had hats with rainbows or whatever on there. And these three pitchers wrote a Bible verse on the hat. And they were warned by Major League Baseball, don't do that again because you're breaking the rules. But look, again, why force this stuff? Tim, you're on Rover's Morning Glory. Good morning, Tim.
5: Hey, what's up, man?
0: Hey.
5: Hey, I just wanted to say that I agree with you. I have nothing against the LGBT community myself, but we're going too far. I mean, this is supposed to be about sports. If the ownership and the people that run the stadiums want to make things more inclusive and celebrate different communities and stuff and have stuff at the park, that's fine. But forcing players, especially when it comes to something like that, that could be against their religious beliefs to do certain things, it's uncalled for. We went from, let's keep sports out of politics to forcing athletes to agree with whatever cause, and if they don't, they're a terrible person.
0: Yeah, I agree with you, Tim. I just think it's gone, like you said, it's gone too far with this stuff. There's too much. Everybody has a cause now. Everyone wants a week, a month, a day, a night at the ballpark or whatever. Just go out there and play baseball, for Christ's sakes, please. What did you say a minute ago, Charlie? I didn't hear you.
3: No, I'm just surprised you don't care that these guys are writing Bible verses on their hats.
0: Well, I don't think they should do that either.
3: Because you were really against that one guy that was kneeling.
0: No, I don't think they should do that. Anthem.
3: Oh, so you're not for those guys?
0: No, I'm not for them. Okay. Right. They did this as a protest to... because they didn't want, they wore the Pride hats, which I guess had rainbows or something. I don't know what it had on there. So they wrote these Bible verses on there in a protest to be like, this is against God's will or whatever.
3: Yeah.
0: Now, I'm not for that either, but nobody wouldn't be doing that if their beliefs weren't being challenged by the Pride caps.
3: Okay, yeah.
0: That's why just wear the regular ass uniform. But so you call it a day.
3: Reprimanded though. I mean, so that is the team's uniform for the day, and they're writing on top of it.
0: Yeah, and they were reprimanded. They said Major League Baseball said you're breaking the rules. Don't do this again.
3: Now the DOJ is looking into it, seeing if their civil rights were violated.
0: Okay, that's crazy. So that's a weird Trumper stuff that's going on right there.
2: I think the Bible verse is against them, though. It's all about rainbows. Why God invented the rainbow. That's what the Bible verse is. I just looked it up.
0: And why did he invent the rainbow?
3: After Noah's flood, to promise
0: you. Oh, yeah, this was as a symbol that he's never going to kill us all again.
2: It says Genesis 9:12-16.
3: What does it say?
2: God continued, this is a sign of the covenant I am making between you, me and you, everything living around you, blah, blah, blah, blah, blah, blah. When the rainbow appears in the cloud, I'll see it and remember the eternal covenant between God and everything living every lasting creature.
0: So, but it is against what they're saying is, I believe they're saying, look, God made these rainbows to say he's not going to destroy us ever again. And you have taken over the meaning of rainbow with your sinful gay behavior. That's why they wrote that Bible verse. But no, you shouldn't be, their civil rights aren't, look, there are rules. And their civil rights aren't being violated. They work, they're employees, and they have a uniform. It's their baseball uniform. And you can't just write whatever the hell you want on the uniform. So that's a ridiculous thing to do an investigation into that as well. But if you're going to investigate that, you should also investigate why are they putting all this stuff on there? I've got to take a break. 866-YO-ROVER. We will be right back. Hang on.
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0: Doug in Cincinnati. You're on Rover's Morning Glory. Good morning, Doug.
1: Morning, Rover. How you doing?
0: Hey, what's happening?
1: Hey, I just have a question for Doogie. I just wonder, what if these players were like recovering alcoholics and being forced to participate in some St. Patrick's Day or like some endorsement for Budweiser or something like that, and it's something they just vehemently disagree with?
2: No, because sports never condones alcohol.
3: They always have alcohol as sponsors.
2: Oh, do they?
3: Yes.
2: Oh, okay. And
1: yeah, but do you have a patch on your uniform for Budweiser?
2: Sometimes. Yeah, I bet they do.
3: It's not putting alcohol down your throat.
2: You don't think that they don't support Bud Light and Budweiser and Miller at baseball games?
1: Well, in a commercial, yes, they do.
2: They don't have big signs around it all around you?
0: They have signs, yes, but I don't know if that's on their uniform. But Doogie, or St. Patrick's Day, would you agree if someone is an alcoholic, should they be forced to dress up as a leprechaun or whatever on St. Patrick's Day?
3: Yeah, I think that if you ask an alcoholic that they can be around that kind of situation, generally, it doesn't mean they're putting alcohol in your throat.
0: Let me give you Doogie's answer for her, Doug, because I recall.
3: What's that?
0: St. Patrick's Day. Doogie brought it up. I don't think she brought this up on the air. She brought this up to me privately off the air that it was terrible that someone at the radio station was being forced to go to a broadcast on St. Patrick's Day, and this person is an alcoholic. And that's terrible that they would even ask this person to go to a broadcast. You recall this, Charlie?
2: What are you laughing at?
3: I don't care.
0: You don't remember this?
3: I thought it was weird.
2: Now you don't care?
3: Oh, no, okay, I thought it was...
2: Like, I'm never talking about this.
3: I thought it was weird that you're forcing someone to work inside of a bar as long as they're okay with it. And then I found out that they're okay with it, that they actually work in a bar. So you have to make sure that
0: God. So wait a second. So hold on. You were so upset and you were like, I can't believe that they would make this person go to a bar and work on St. Patrick's Day. So you, doesn't even know this person is my understanding.
2: We asked Rover, we're like, well, does this person have to go? I don't know, but I'm upset that they even asked this person to go. And then it turns out in the end you were offended for them and they work in a bar?
0: And they weren't offended themselves. They actually work in a bar.
3: Yeah, tomato, tomato.
0: So in other words, to answer that guy's question, yes, she would have an issue with that, but she doesn't have an issue with baseball players being forced to wear rainbow flags or whatever. Carlos in the Boogie Down Bronx. I'm sure he probably was involved in some New York Knicks fighting and stabbing and shootings stuff. The way they celebrate it's so refined.
4: We're not going to start like that, Robert. We're going to start with saying congratulations, Carlos. The Knicks won.
3: Yeah.
4: Okay?
3: Congrats.
0: Yes. First time in 53 years, and I'm sure you celebrated responsibly.
4: Oh, yes, baby. We drunk, we jump, we celebrated, we did everything. But I'm a little bit upset, Robert, with Doogie. Doogie, I love you and everything, but I have this for you. You have a daughter, right?
3: Yes, sir.
4: You have a daughter, right?
3: Yes, yeah.
4: Sir. I'm going to tell you something, and I don't know you, but this is the way I think about you. Ooh. You're that kind of person, if your daughter will come out, you'll be parading with all the flags in the world, supporting your daughter, which is nothing bad, because that's your opinion, that's your right to do that, because you know what? You live in America. American people do what the hell they want to do. But let me tell you something. Why are they going after the baseball players? If you don't want to wear a goddamn pride hat, you don't have to, because it's called respecting my decision. But you know what's going on? We live in a feeling world. Everything has to be about the LBT. If they don't like this, they don't like that, like New York. Now they switch it that you can't call a mom, or father, or father. We live in a world, everything is a feeling.
0: Well, I'm not sure exactly what he's referring to there, but I did see a story. We never talked about it. I don't know. Somebody decided that they were going to change The sign, yes, expectant right. mother's parking, you know, how they have like outside a grocery exactly. store or something, they'll have that. And now it's just, what did they change it to? It's not expectant mothers because they can't use the word mother because that might be offensive, that you could have, what was it? What did they change it to? Like, I don't recall.
4: Listen, Robert, why is it, you know what's wrong with this world? People, you a woman is a woman who have a period and gives birth. You ask
0: and don't you have, Carlos, if memory serves me correctly, don't yes, you yourself have a gay son?
4: Yes, and listen, boy, I'm going to go to that right now. I do have a gay son, and I love my son to death, and I will do anything for my son because loving him is a big different than supporting. I love him. I'll do anything for him. Like I said, you want to do what you want to do with your life, you could do it. But don't expect everybody to support that.
0: So if he said to you, Carlos, if he said, Dad,
4: yes, go ahead.
0: The New York Pride Parade is happening this weekend. Will you come down and support me as a gay man?
4: No, I'm not going.
3: What?
4: No, I'm not going.
0: You would not go.
3: Oh, I saw Carlos said that.
2: When his son comes home, his son is... Shut up, Carlos.
4: Let me speak. Hey, listen.
2: Shut up.
4: You know what? Y'all people... Listen, y'all big people live in the delusional world.
2: I swear, when he said that when his son comes home, he's no longer a gay son anymore. He will not let his gay son in.
4: Listen. Isn't that what he said? I love my son. No.
0: He just can't be gay at home.
2: That's what I
4: said. Listen. No.
0: Man up when you're in these doors, son.
2: Something like that.
4: No. Listen, no, Robert, seriously, I love my son. He could come home, he could be gay, whatever, but I'm not going to support him that he has to put his beliefs to other people. You cannot do that. They're called baseball players. They're Christian.
0: Carlos, in your home, does your son live with you now or not?
4: He's in college in New York City, and I pay for his college. I support my son. And I said, listen, Robert, it's not about supporting you. Everybody's getting it wrong. You cannot indoctrinate people that you don't want to be this person. So, Robert, let me tell you something. So let me, your wife come out and tell you, hey, listen, baby, you know, I like men, gay men. Cause you want to do a threesome with me? And you're going to tell them, yes, baby, I will do it for you. Because you know why? I support all that. It doesn't work. Life doesn't work like that. Life, you know, everybody.
0: So when your son comes home from college.
4: Say something. Doogie, your daughter's a cat. Mom, I want to be a cat today. So Doogie's going to get her a little box of litter. She's going to get her little things. No, the world does not work like
0: Carlos,
4: that.
0: Carlos, if your son comes home from college and he's in his bedroom.
4: Yes, here we go.
0: And he is on Grindr or a gay porn website, what do you do?
4: That's wrong. I tell him that's wrong. You know why? People are judging you. That's not your business keeping your house.
0: Who's judging him? You would be the one judging him at that point. So what do you do? Do you shut down the internet?
4: Robert, don't be a hypocrite. You being a hypocrite right now. You know, deep down, you do not support that people. But you know what? You're a radio station. You're a famous guy. You have to go with the flow. Down there in your heart, you don't support that. So nobody could make Robert do things, but Robert does it. You know why? You're a figure. Right now in the radio station, you will say you don't support that. They shut you down. Or Robert's a bad man.
0: No, I would tell you. Look, I would tell you if I don't. I think I'm pretty honest about what I support and what I don't support. And I agree with this. These baseball players should not be forced to wear anything that is considered, you know, that it could be against their beliefs. I don't have an issue with
4: it. I love you, Doogie. It's nothing about the gay people, about my son. You cannot force people down your throat because you want to be, no, fine, go to your parade, be gay, be happy, and do whatever. That's you. Do not force the next people to like that because the world doesn't work like that. The world doesn't. But you know what is it?
3: Sure it does. Then don't be a baseball player. We work with the community, and unlike you, we are... We are accepting. I'm running the board here, Carlos. I can turn you down, buddy.
0: Oh, jeez.
3: Yeah,
0: okay.
3: Take that, buddy boy.
0: All right, Carlos, thank you. I appreciate it. All right, he'll go on and on all day.
2: This guy does not stop talking.
0: No, he doesn't. He's like, he'd be perfect for Crystal. Isn't he Puerto Rican, too?
5: It's
0: boy, the two of them.
5: Puerto Rican and us.
0: Could you imagine the two of them, like, out on a date or something?
2: No.
0: It's just nonstop talking. Would they even listen to the other person at all? I don't think so.
2: They've never heard anybody else. It's just them talking.
5: It's very loud when we're all together.
6: Maybe that's why his son came out. Because Carlos said, hey, I'll never talk to you again if you turn gay. Oh, I'm gay.
0: Oh, man. Anyway, I got distracted there. I was going to... I don't know what the hell I was going to do. Jeffrey, didn't you go to the Pride Parade 1 year with your daughter?
7: Yeah.
0: Did you go this year?
7: No.
0: She go?
7: She went, yeah.
0: Yeah?
7: I just said, you know, go out, have fun, be safe, you know? So.
0: There's a guy that I saw in the, and I think there's a video of this. I haven't seen the video, but a guy was... he was in a bathroom at a gas station and he caused a big controversy. I'll play this video here in just a short while. I want to get your opinion on who you think is right, who you think is wrong. We'll get to that shortly. Doogie's going to have the shizzy coming up in a short while, in a few minutes. What do you have coming up in the shizzy, Doogie?
3: There is a sequel in the works for something that Jim Carrey was a part of, and I don't know if we really need this. I'm going to tell you what it is and see what you think coming up next.
0: All right, that's coming up in just a few minutes. Joe, you're on Rover's Morning Glory. Good morning, Joe.
8: Yo, Rover and crew, how you guys doing?
0: Hey, what's happening?
8: So, not much. So, I'm Catholic, and I have people in my family that are gay, lesbian, whatever, and I totally appreciate them, love them, accept them, all that good stuff. But what it is I think people regret the fact that people push things on them. And one of the things I heard from some people that play in sports is that these owners will go, here you go, you got to wear this for this Pride game tomorrow. And it's, say that Pride jersey that you illustrated or showed on, you know, earlier. And instead of like coming to them saying, hey guys, you know, we got a Pride game coming up, I'd like to make this jersey that has this and that on it. What are you guys' thoughts and opinions? You know, I think that's what really aggravates a lot of people, just how stuff is just.
2: Yeah, but lots of bosses tell you to do stuff and they don't go ask your opinion on things to go, this is the way we're doing things.
0: No, but they don't ask you to do things that go against your religious beliefs. They make every accommodation these days. Look at Target. Yeah. They've converted dressing rooms into prayer rooms for Ramadan or whatever Muslim holiday was going on. So they, you know, they make all these accommodations. But what I find ironic is that people are saying in this particular instance, you have to be inclusive, you have to support things, you have to do this, you have to do that, and we all love diversity and inclusivity and differences, and you should celebrate this. Yeah. However, Charlie, then if somebody has a differing opinion, they go, well, my religion doesn't really like this. Oh, you're a terrible person. Well, don't you have to be inclusive of their beliefs as well? You don't have to agree with it. You don't have to agree with it. But you just have to be willing to understand.
2: They don't live. They just pick out a couple. Shut up. They pick out a couple sins that they decide to follow, and not they don't care about, oh, you can't mix meat and, you know, milk or whatever. There's all sorts of rules in there that they don't care about any of those. They go, I don't care. There's one rule that they really harp on is the gay thing. It's because they want to pick on somebody for some reason. It's clear as day.
0: No, I think some people really believe that that's a sin. Some people believe that. That's their belief.
2: If there's such Bible lovers, read the Bible. Read it all. I don't know all of it, so I'm not a Bible expert, but there's plenty of things that those guys that have those Bible verses on, I'm sure they're committing sins nonstop. You're not supposed to be wealthy if you want to get into heaven. How much does a baseball player make?
0: Maybe these guys give all their money to charity.
2: But we know they don't. So I don't know why we're just looking at like, oh, these are really religious. Oh, they're very godly. No, they're not. They're just clearly not. And to say anything else is just a lie.
0: I do believe they are very. I believe that they believe this stuff.
2: That's good for them. Why look at them like they're some religious? They're really religious. They're not. They're not really religious.
0: They are to that extent.
2: No, one day they decide to be religious. Is the
0: no, I think these
2: Friday.
0: Guys live.
2: Why don't they have the this guy is on it every day?
0: There's the one guy with the one team. There was a team, and I don't know if it was San Francisco. I don't remember what team it was. Maybe it was, I think, Washington Nationals. And there was, you know, that guy that does all those undercover, I don't like their operation. The guy that does all the undercover video where they try to get woke people in trouble. And one of them was a guy who worked for a baseball team. And he said, yeah, there's a player on the team who's like very religious. And he goes, yeah, we purposely don't put him in any promo materials because the guy's such a religious nut and so right wing. Now, he says this being recorded on a date by some hot chick who's just there to bust him and his woke views or whatever the case may be. So I don't agree with that. But I do believe some of these baseball players, that's their religious belief. They believe that that is a sin, and that's fine. That's totally fine. Joe, thank you. I do have to take a break. We'll get to the shizzy and more right after this on Rover's Morning Glory. Hang on.
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11: 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Kenny Chesney. Lainey Wilson. Major Lazer. Muse.

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0: It's Rover's Morning Glory.
1: Shizzy is coming up in just a few minutes. What do you have on the way, Doogie?
2: Jim Carrey is reportedly in talks to do a sequel for a movie that I really don't think is necessary. I want to tell you what it is and see what your thoughts are next.
1: We'll get to that in just a moment. Matt in New York, you're on Rover's Morning Glory. Good morning, Matt.
3: Good morning. Hope everybody's doing well this week.
1: Yes, what's happening?
3: I just wanted to ask a quick question to Charlie because it sounded silly when he said it. When he said that people aren't allowed to have opinions on anything religious related unless they're completely and entirely devout.
4: Well, you can't, no.
3: Does that mean that he thinks that...
4: Well, other people are saying they're very religious. They're very religious. That's why they had to write this. They're very religious because they're so religious they have to do this. So, obviously, if they're very religious, they should follow all the rules. Some of the rules they broke, I looked them up. Mixing fabrics. Can't mix fabrics. Did you know that?
1: Well, is this Old Testament or New Testament?
3: All, so no.
1: Didn't the Old Testament get wiped out with the New Testament?
4: Didn't wipe it out because what they're talking about, all the Old Testament, all the anti-gay stuff is Old Testament.
1: There's no anti-gay stuff in the New Testament.
3: I'm
4: not a Bible expert, but I believe all the anti-gay stuff was Old Testament, Leviticus stuff, Deuteronomy or whatever. Who knows?
3: Yeah, I don't know much about religion at all, so I'm not judging you for your Catholicism knowledge.
4: You can't work on the Sabbath. They're constantly playing baseball games on Sunday. And another thing, did you know they didn't even have to wear these hats?
3: I know.
4: Does that change your opinion?
1: Wait a second. I don't know. There's two different things. There's the San Francisco Giants, and then there's this team in York, Pennsylvania.
4: I'm only talking about the Giants. They didn't have to wear the pride hats. Another guy just didn't wear the hat.
1: Okay.
4: And he didn't get yelled at.
3: No, my thing is more just when you tell people that, you know, you're not allowed to have an opinion unless this. And it's kind of by that logic, do you think that transgender people shouldn't have any opinions on the transgender society unless they've gone through with surgery? Because they're not devout enough. I don't know if they should have, you know, they're not following every letter of it, so probably shouldn't have an opinion.
1: Charlie says they're not religious enough. Are these trans people not trans enough if they haven't gone through with the surgery,
3: right,
1: Charlie?
4: I'm not following how this correlates, but yes, I don't know. I don't know what you're asking.
1: Their opinions. Non-surgery transgenders' opinions do not matter, according to Charlie.
4: I don't understand what you're saying at all.
3: You're saying that, like, you practice, you know, this religion, but you don't practice it devoutly enough.
4: If you're going to be a super religious guy, be a super religious guy. Don't play baseball.
1: Every religion and every religious person picks and chooses.
4: Don't play baseball on Sunday.
1: There are degrees of being religious. And
3: I mean, if I threw a dress on just to go in a bathroom, I'm cherry picking it.
4: The one degree they follow then is the one where they get to hate gay people.
1: No, Listen, that's totally unfair because these guys, I'm sure they are practicing way more religious stuff than just anti-gay stuff, Charlie.
4: Except
3: for sure.
4: The Sunday thing.
3: For sure.
4: The making a bunch of money thing. The mixing fabric things. The eating pork things.
1: Those are all Old Testament things.
4: Those ones don't matter.
3: Like you're the one cherry picking, not them.
1: Mm-hmm.
4: In what way?
3: Mm-hmm. You're picking like four rules out of a trillion or whatever.
4: That's their rule set.
3: Not religious.
4: They decided to live by this rule set and they go, none of the rules are mattering to me except this one. What is it about this one?
1: No, I think they're living by a lot of the rules, Charlie. Matt, thank you.
4: Except Sunday. They go to church Sunday?
1: But again, that's Old Testament.
4: Bro,
1: right?
4: That's where they had
5: the Ten Commandments are Old Testament.
4: Yeah, the Ten Commandments are Old Testament. I went to Catholic school.
1: Some of the stuff they have to follow, some of it they don't. They probably tried to follow the Ten Commandments, don't they?
4: Isn't it? No. You're not supposed to do anything.
1: You don't think they follow the Ten Commandments?
4: No. You're not supposed to. You're supposed to hold the Sabbath holy or whatever. They obviously don't do that.
1: Yeah, they probably go to church and they play baseball on the same day.
4: They really don't, and you know that, so it's clear what they're doing.
1: How do you know they don't go to church?
4: Because they're playing baseball.
1: So So what? They could also go to church on Sunday.
6: When yeah, you town. Go to church first and play baseball.
1: When I went to that game with that soccer match a couple weeks ago, Brazil versus Egypt, at halftime, right when the whistle blew, all the Egyptian players got down on their hands and knees and faced Mecca.
4: Those guys take their religion seriously.
1: Yeah, they do, because they're praying to Mecca or whatever in the middle of a soccer match. So I'm just saying it's possible that those baseball players are doing the same thing.
4: Actually, you can't work on the Sabbath. Sorry, I had that screwed up. Not you don't have to go to church. You cannot work on the Sabbath.
1: Maybe they volunteer their services for baseball on those days. And
4: you could try to work in a way, whatever way you want, and try to do whatever you're doing. But you know that they don't follow the Ten Commandments. And all of a sudden,
1: Ten Commandments is don't work on the Sabbath?
4: The Ten Commandments strictly forbid work in the Sabbath, Sunday. Yeah.
5: Yeah. Keep
1: what does it say? What's the actual commandment?
4: Okay, Ten Commandments. Let me look them up.
1: You should know them, right?
4: I don't follow them. I'm not a religious freak. All right, here we go. Here they are. I had no Lord, no God before me, graven images. Oh, remember the Sabbath day to keep it holy. There we go. Can't work.
1: Yeah, that's it. They just have to keep it holy. Doesn't say anything about working.
6: Or the modern translation would be keep holy the Lord's day, because that's because I kind of went to a Catholic school, but I remember was the way I was taught was Sunday was always known as the Lord's day.
2: What do you mean kind of?
5: What do you mean, yeah.
6: Because I
5: went by it.
6: If you let me finish. I said I only went to Catholic school for kindergarten and first grade, but then when they realized that I wasn't able to keep up with other students, I wound up in special classes by the time I reached second grade.
1: And they kicked you out. That is very interesting that they kicked you out of religious school, because it seems the opposite of what a Christian school should do. Wouldn't they take pity on the meek?
6: I don't know, but I'm just saying this is how my parents described what had to happen. And eventually by the late 70s, I wound up being, as they like to use the word, mainlined. And I wound up going to elementary school on the east side. What I'm trying to get at
1: now
6: is...
1: Now we get into the whole busing thing. We have to hear that for
6: No, you're not. I'm not going to go through that whole spiel again. Okay. But I remember back in the day, I remember seeing these billboards that would say something like, this is one of the favorite quotes, "Hey, stop by my house an hour before the game. God." I used to see billboards like that.
1: Mm-hmm.
6: And so you have these religious zealots out there trying to get you to go to church before you watch your traditional Sunday football game.
1: Pastors and ministers work on the Sabbath. Mm, interesting.
6: Very interesting.
2: In the house of the Lord.
1: Yeah. They're still working.
7: You can watch church. They live stream a lot of churches do that now. You don't actually have to go to a place of worship. You could be worshiping at your house.
1: So you're saying that these baseball players probably have their iPads out and they're watching streaming church services on.
4: Yep. That's what they're streaming.
7: Yes.
1: Doogie, are you ready for the shizzy?
2: Yes.
1: Here we go.
8: Hit a shizzy on Rover's Morning Glory.
2: Jeffrey gave me this little piece of news earlier this morning. The first peace talks between the U.S. and Iran were postponed today after the vice president, J.D. Vance, canceled a planned trip to Switzerland, while intense new Israel strikes in Lebanon cast further doubt over efforts to end the war. Why was the trip canceled?
1: I don't know. Why?
2: We don't know. The talks were set to take place in the Swiss Alps with Vance in attendance. Were attended to begin a 60-day negotiating period focused on resolving key long-term issues. So we don't know what's going on, but that trip was canceled at the last minute. An FDA advisory panel recommended the approval of Moderna's mRNA-based flu shot for older adults. Now, if it's approved, it would be the world's first flu shot of its kind and provide public health officials with a nimbler tool to fight influenza. In a late-stage trial, the vaccine was found to be about 27% more effective than a standard shot. Mm. So we'll see if this gets approved.
1: I just saw that, I guess, I didn't read it, but I saw a headline that said that I guess Pete Hegseth, they used to require troops to get the flu shot.
2: Yep.
1: It was mandatory. And now, you know, vaccines are fake news. And so they don't have to take the flu shot anymore. And guess what? a bunch of them got, they keep getting sick and they get the flu. Go figure. Who would have ever guessed that something like that would happen? So,
6: well, you can talk to our Health and Human Services Secretary, the anti-vaxxer himself, Robert F. Kennedy Jr.
1: Okay.
2: Okay. Today is June 19th, and many Americans will celebrate Juneteenth. It's a federal holiday commemorating the end of slavery in the U.S. And it's a, of course, blend of the words June and 19th. And it marks June 19th, 1865. Did you know that date?
1: No, I did not know that date. I had never heard of Juneteenth until I moved to Knoxville, Tennessee, approximately 25 years ago. And that somebody brought up Juneteenth. And I swear I'd never heard of it. Growing up on the West Coast, never heard of Juneteenth, not once. And then it's now become a
2: holiday.
1: Is it? I guess it's a federal holiday, yeah. Right? Is mm-hmm. it? So it's come a long way over the past 25 years. Did you guys hear this before that? Or did they ever talk about that?
5: It's a Southern thing.
4: Yeah, I'd never heard of it until really 10 years ago, maybe.
1: Yeah.
2: There's a story about a construction worker who died on site at the Denver Broncos' new training facility. Now, the franchise is finishing up work on its $175 million privately funded facility, which operations staff had been scheduled to move into in the next few days. However, a worker was pronounced dead after being found unresponsive at the facility. The sheriff's office said in a press release that the man was found in a confined ceiling area, that he was pronounced dead right there at the scene after fire crews arrived. The Broncos said that they are heartbroken to learn a subcontractor working on the new training center passed away while on site, and they extended their deepest sympathies and condolences to the individual's family, coworkers, and friends during this difficult time. So this new structure, its construction began on the 205,000-foot training facility back in August of 2024, and the Broncos are scheduled to begin training camp in late July here.
1: Okay.
2: They're investigating the cause of death. All right, what's going on this weekend? Any big plans?
1: Anything? I have the Royal Ascot, the horse race that I'm going to tomorrow. Let's see. What other plans? Who has big plans this weekend?
2: Well, Jeffrey should. I think you're really the only one with a dad, right?
6: Yeah, it's Father's Day, and my son got me a Father's Day
2: card. Father's Day.
6: Your son got to make sure that I call my dad. I'm not going to be able to visit him because I don't have a car. Mm. So I'm going to make sure I call him.
1: Snitzer is a father. Why would you exclude him?
2: Oh, he's going to be celebrated.
1: Yes.
2: I forgot about that, Snitz.
5: Well, thank you.
2: Well, I should be celebrated because I'm a mother and a father, right?
5: Mm-hmm.
2: What's that? What's that?
5: Why do you get two?
2: Why? Because I'm both. You yeah, jackass.
1: She's a single mother who did it all through in vitro fertilization.
7: I had a single mother. I celebrated. I always tell her, like, Happy Father's Day, just even as a silly thing, because she was my mom and my dad, basically.
2: Mm-hmm. Yeah, mm-hmm. It's not silly. I think that single parents, yeah, you do get to celebrate both. Father's Day spending, it is, of course, on Sunday, and the spending is expected to reach a record $27.9 billion Jeez. This year. The previous record was $24 billion last year. That was a record set last year. Overall, 77% of people plan to celebrate Father's Day this year, and they expect to spend about $227 on average, up from previous record of $199 last
1: year. Yeah, my wife, she's like, oh, we're not going to be there for Father's Day. And I'm like, yeah? And, like, to them, it's a big deal. They get gifts. They do all this stuff. My family's not like that. It's just like, mate, you're lucky to get a phone call on Father's Day or Mother's Day.
2: You don't even call your mom on Mother's Day.
1: I call her on Mother's Day, but I'm not buying her gifts and all that. But some people really go all out for all. I mean, and if you think about it, it's Mother's Day, Father's Day. Then they have, you know, there's everything, every other holiday, they're buying all these gifts. It's a lot of gift giving. Anyway, go on.
2: And finally, Jim Carrey is reportedly in talks to bring back The Grinch for a sequel of How the Grinch Stole Christmas, with Ron Howard returning to direct and also to produce again. They say it's still pretty early on, so there aren't a lot of plot details or even a title yet. But I think it's crazy. That's such a classic. Why do we need to go back and do a sequel? I don't know. Do you guys think that they should do this?
4: I never liked that movie.
2: You did?
1: I never saw that movie, as a matter of fact.
4: No, like, compared to the Grinch cartoon, is way better. And then the new, like,
2: there's a different Grinch.
4: The digital animated one, that one's okay.
2: Right.
4: But the Jim Carrey one, that not for me.
2: Yeah, so they're going to return. At least he's returning with Ron Howard, who's amazing as well. So there you go. That is the Shizzy on Rover's Morning Glory. Ah, crap.
1: Oh, dingy.
0: Do people describe you as delusional, paranoid, dim-witted, or just a straight-up f***ing ass? Well, you'll fit in right here. Call

0: David, you're on Rover's Morning Glory. Good morning, David.
1: Good morning.
0: Hey, what's happening?
1: Hey, I think this whole issue, it has more to do with Christianity than it does, the anti-gay thing. If these players were Muslim, they would not be taking the heat that these Christian players take. Do you agree or do you disagree?
0: You might be onto something. I was just reading something last night that said that, and I'd never heard of this. I don't even know exactly what the story is, but apparently there were or are roving packs of what they would call grooming gangs in the United Kingdom. And these are guys mainly from Africa, Ethiopia, Sudan, whatever. And they would take advantage of young preteen and teen girls, and they would force them into sex, into marriage, force them into converting to Islam, various things like that. And apparently, according to this that I was reading last night, that it went unreported for so long because people were worried, the perpetrators, they're Muslim, and We don't want to make people feel bad about Muslims. So for decades, they got away with all these grooming gangs, whatever the hell that is.
1: Rover, the World Cup is going on right now. If the World Cup as an organization wanted to show their support for the gay community and force the soccer teams to wear gay pride patches, yeah, and the Muslim countries refuse.
0: Yeah, you think Saudi Arabia is going to do that?
1: No. Do you think Iraq and Iran are gonna do that? Of course not. And do you think there would be the outrage that there is because of these Christian players? Do you think it'd be on the same level? Absolutely not. Nobody would be saying anything about that.
0: Yeah, you might have a point there. All right. Thank you, David. Speaking of the World Cup, Team USA takes on Australia today. I'm not sure what time that match is, but I was watching a match yesterday, and it was, who was it? Oh, man. I don't remember the two teams. Maybe it was, who was it? Son of a bitch. But these two teams are playing. And one of the guys, Charlie, I don't know if you have video of this, but a guy got his leg snapped right in half. And I still don't even understand how it happened exactly. Like, they cut to him and they're like, oh, he's down on the ground writhing around in pain. And then you see his leg. It looked like something you'd see in the NFL. We've all seen leg injuries like that. This dude's leg is just all like dangling and broken, snapped right in half. Charlie could probably find that video in just a few minutes. But who do you think is going to win, Australia or Team USA?
2: Well, you can find out when we do our DraftKings picks.
0: Oh, yeah. All right.
2: I already sent mine to Snitz.
0: So, Charlie, there is something else I thought you might be interested in. You said that you wanted to get a flip phone or a feature phone. You wanted to get a dumb phone, basically. Maybe he's trying to find this video. He wants to get a dumb phone because he's tired of smartphones. And I don't know if he'd really take the plunge. That's a big commitment. It's a huge commitment. But Commodore 64, do you remember the old computers that they had? That's my first computer when I was a little kid, a Commodore 64.
3: Love them.
0: They've got like the brand is back, Commodore 64.
3: Yeah.
0: And they have created a flip phone, which blocks any sort of social media, TikTok, Facebook, Instagram, all of that. They do have some apps that you will be able to put on this phone. Maybe email, things like that. I think you can put messaging apps on there, but that's it. And they say that people are being overwhelmed and turned off by technology, and they think this is going to be a big seller. The thing is ugly, though. I don't know if he could walk around with this. Do you have any pictures of these phone snits?
3: These are awesome. The callback?
2: Why is it ugly?
0: That is what my first cell phone kind of looked like.
4: Yeah, I wouldn't want this. No.
2: Why?
3: What?
4: Because it's a...
3: No, it's awesome.
4: It's cool looking, but no, it's a flip phone. And I still want it. I still want some apps. Like, I want maps. Mm-hmm. I need my music.
0: I think maps, I think you can get maps on this. It will allow some apps, just nothing that will be a time suck that you can doom scroll on.
4: Yeah, yeah.
0: Social media, strictly banned.
4: But I can't text. I mean, that's use the old school keyboard.
0: I think you can text.
3: Yes,
0: you can
4: text. I'm not going to T9 text ever again.
0: Oh.
4: So I'm never going to do that. That's way too long. So no, this is neat for the right person. But no, I need... like a smartphone that just has maps, music. I need my camera still.
0: Uh-huh. This has a camera.
3: It has a camera.
4: But I also need to be able to text.
0: Well, you could do it like my wife does. My wife, I don't think, has typed out a text in years. She uses her Apple Watch to text, voice to text. So she sends a lot of text messages to her family every day, and she just talks into her wrist, Dick Tracy style. And it converts it to a text message. I'm sure you could probably do something like that.
4: What if I want to text
0: something bad about Crystal while she's sitting right next to you? When you're making fun of Crystal sending me a text secretly?
4: Yeah, or it's like it's quiet. Like I'm somewhere where it's quiet. Like mm-hmm. I have to talk into my watch? No. So that's going to bomb. That's a terrible...
0: Yeah, I don't think it's going to be a big seller either, the Commodore 64 phone. But you seem to like it, Snitz.
3: I love it. Well, I love the whole company because the guy, he was a YouTuber, a vintage like YouTuber guy who bought Commodore 64.
0: How much did he buy it for? Like $5?
3: No, it was a lot. But
0: was it really?
3: Yeah, I think so. Like, because he had to raise enough money for it. And then he got the, because he's actually redoing the Commodore 64s also.
0: Yeah, that was my first computer. I had... Q-Link was my first online service that I had on the Commodore 64. You could chat with people on there. Good times back in the day. I've got to take a quick break. 866-YO-ROVER is our number. Maybe Charlie can find that World Cup video. A guy's leg. And I didn't analyze it. I saw it on TV and I watched it. I rewound it once and watched it again. I go, how did this guy even snap his leg in half? What happened? His leg just dangling there. We'll show that to you in just a few minutes. And I've got to tell you about this guy that he caused a big controversy in a bathroom at a gas station. I'm curious to get your thoughts on who is in the right in this particular situation. We'll be right back on Rover's Morning Glory. Hang on.
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17: Good Friday morning. Today will be partly sunny with a shower possible. It will also be breezy with a high of 78. Tonight will be mainly clear and still breezy with a low of 54. Tomorrow will be partly sunny and blustery with a high of 78. 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
2: If anything happens to us, can you delete our browser history and throw away that box under the bed?
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4: Rover's Morning Glory.

0: Disaster says, please, I think we're both computer nerds. At some point, you must have played Doom. You had to have played Doom at least once. Of course I played Doom. That was the first 3D, like, first-person shooter game ever
1: created. That was one of the scariest games of my life. I remember my friend's grandparents' basement, the lights off, and we're just freaking out, screaming at the how cool this was.
0: Now, can you imagine, monsters. When you look at that today and you look at those graphics, you're like, what? It's so, it was like, the graphics sucked, right? The original Doom?
2: So great.
1: Yeah, I mean, there's something about it, though, that... There's something, look at those monsters.
2: Right here, man.
1: Those are so scary.
2: IDDQD.
1: What is
0: and
1: that?
0: It was like crazy to play this game. People don't understand, if you weren't around then, how revolutionary this was. Because all the games were like side-scrolling games.
1: Yeah.
0: It was just totally, totally different.
1: I remember we played this a little bit, but then I remember playing a lot more of Duke Nukem 3D.
0: Okay. And that was, I never played that. I'm not a big gamer, but I did play this.
2: Yeah, for shareware.
0: They had, it was shareware.
1: So sweet. Never made it that far.
0: You could also get like, I think you could, it was shareware, but then you could buy like, I don't even know what it would have been on. Like at Circuit City, you could buy it on disc. What would it have been on, like 3.5-inch disc?
2: Yeah, it became
0: I don't even know if CD-ROM.
2: It was floppies at first, then CDs.
0: I don't remember this music.
1: Me either.
3: Graphics don't look too bad for the era, though. But if you look at these first-person shooting games now, the graphics are way more realistic, way more elaborate, and realistic at the same time.
0: Yeah, these aren't bad. I mean, they're not. I thought it would look even worse, but it's not bad.
3: I didn't get to play games like this when I was a kid. I mean, like, when I was a kid, our idea of video games was the old Atari 2600, and eventually Nintendo and another game company called Activision actually made cartridges compatible with the Atari 2600 system, and so that was my kind of entertainment. And the only game, one of the few games that was actually drawn from the original arcade version was games like Defenders, Centipede, Space Invaders.
2: This is way later than the Atari.
0: Yes.
2: This is the 90s.
3: But you gotta remember, I didn't get my first computer since until I was in 10th grade.
1: We weren't talking just to you.
0: Somebody says that World Cup game I was talking about where the guy broke his leg, that was Canada versus Qatar or Qatar, whatever you want to call them. And it was this match. People were getting sent off. I think Qatar ended up losing two players because they were kicked off. And so they were playing with only 9 players. But there was a lot of shoving and kicking. And I thought they were actually going to bust out into a fist fight at one point after this guy.
3: And the words he was out to have been a slobber knocker.
4: Yeah.
0: What? What is he talking about?
4: See how Rover?
3: I said you were talking about the match would have devolved into like a bunch of shoving, fist fighting, and all that kind of stuff. And I said if Jim Ross was calling that soccer match, it would have been, he called it a slobber knocker.
0: I don't even know who Jim Ross is.
3: Wrestling announcer we had on our show a while back while we were in the old studio.
0: Oh.
3: He had just lost his wife, Jan, when we spoke to him.
0: Okay. Well, thank you for recalling this. Anyway, where the hell was I? So, Charlie, were you able to find this video of this guy getting his leg snapped in half? And it doesn't look like, now maybe we can play it a couple of times. It doesn't look like, I don't know how this happened exactly.
1: The guy in black. He got tripped.
5: A late challenge there on Cornelius.
0: Now watch, they cut to this.
5: For the first time today.
0: Oh.
5: That is a really bad injury for Ishmael Cornet. And they are immediately asking for medical attention to come out. Oh, and that is absolutely horrific.
1: They don't pause the game for this? The clock keeps going.
0: And soccer does it very strangely. They just add the time on to the end of the half. So if the clock keeps going, but they'll go, he was laying there for 3 minutes, so we'll add 3 minutes to the end.
2: Okay. Plus 3 at the end, is that what it says?
0: Yeah.
1: So you don't know how much plus you're going to have, really, until
0: the end of the, right, the end of the match or the end of the half. They always add extra time. And then they'll announce it like right at that time. 6 minutes more added or whatever.
1: Here it is again.
0: And that's a minimum because you could have more stoppage time in that extra time and then it could be tacked on to the end. Why they don't just stop the clock? That would be the easiest thing. Just stop it and then start it when you're good. And because it's very...
1: Because then people would do things to stop the clock. Instead, this prevents that. You're not stopping the clock.
0: But they're adding the time on, theoretically.
1: Yeah, but stopping the clock changes. I think that changes the whole game.
0: It's just sort of arbitrary. Like the referee will be like, oh, I feel like we've gone long enough and I'll blow the whistle at this
1: point. I agree. But also that prevents people from just falling on the ground and going, oh, we got to stop the clock.
0: Oh, yeah. These guys, if you think basketball is bad, wait till you get a load of soccer. You'll get a load of it in the World Cup because these guys, they go down and they're, oh, like they've just been shot in the kneecap. And, you know, writhing in pain. And then 10 seconds later, they're up and running around. They're all a bunch of fakers. But let me see that again. How did this even happen? Because they sort of cut off the sides of this. Because you could even see his leg more when I saw it on TV. And it was like, ugh, it was really.
1: This guy kicks it out. I think that's the leg. Watch, he kicks it right there.
0: Oh, yeah. That's but, man, so that's you can, he kicked them that hard, kicked them hard enough to his leg, snap his leg right in half.
1: I mean, those cleats are planted in the ground. So then, boom.
0: Oh. Oh. And then he kind of looks down. I don't know if you can see it in this video. They've cut off the sides of this. Because you can see his face right there, and he's looking at his own leg going, oh, my God, what is... And then I thought that there was going to be a fight, but...
4: It looked like it. Oh. They were pretty upset.
0: Yeah, this guy plays for Canada. The team in black is Canada. Oh, look at that.
1: It's totally...
0: Oh.
4: They were so mad as if they did it maliciously, like they did it on purpose.
0: I think the guy who did it, he's the one covering his face. It seems like the guy who did it was, I don't think he did it on purpose. I think he felt bad, I believe. All right, tell me about this. There's a guy named Tyler Brodsky. He lives in Oklahoma, and he took a road trip to Florida, and he was coming back. They were going through Alabama, and they stopped at a gas station in Alabama. Now, he has two little girls, and he took these two little girls into the bathroom. Jeffrey, let me pose this question to you before I even tell you what goes down. When your daughter was little, forget about your son. Let's say you are out with your daughter, and she's, 4 years old, let's say. And she needs to go to the bathroom. What do you do?
3: She's four. Instinct would tell me I would want to if it's a unisex bathroom where it says men or women.
0: No, nope, it's a men's and women's bathrooms.
3: Oh crap! I mean,
0: you just let her pee her pants and deal with it when you get home. What do you do?
6: What did you do? You've never had that?
3: I was in a situation where, she would have to. I can't remember the last time that this ever happened to me.
0: What would you do? Well, run it through your brain right now. Let's say it happened today.
3: My wife was with me, so she would go into the bathroom.
0: Just you and your daughter.
1: You guys are out. She's 4 years old.
0: What do you do? She goes, Dad, I have to pee. What do you do?
1: You go up to the bathrooms. There's a men's room and a women's room. That's it.
3: Well, if you let me think through, I'm trying to say, instinct would tell me to let her use the ladies' room because that would be the proper thing to do.
1: Okay.
3: But because of her age and maybe her inability to not to be able to proper up on the toilet, I would have to go into the ladies' room to help her at least get up on the toilet. But then to a lot of people, that'd sound creepy. If I took her to the men's room for that exact same purpose, it would sound creepy. I would be in a really bad catch 22 conundrum.
0: Yeah, you're in a little bit of a pickle, aren't you? A little bit of a bind.
1: So what would you do? I mean, what is the decision then?
3: I would have to take a chance and make sure nobody's around. I have to probably take her to the men's room so I could at least help her up on the toilet.
0: So you take her around a bunch of hairy, smelly, old, perverted guys.
3: If I took her to the ladies' room, I'd still be looked at as a creep. So again, that's a catch 22.
1: So what do you do? Men's room. You're going men's room.
3: I have to. I mean, okay. I have to find a way to help her out.
1: No chance that you would, you'd not.
0: That you would go into the women's.
3: If I go, well, if, okay, that, or honestly, if I went into the women's room, again, I'd be looked at as a creep, and I'm just trying to help my child out.
1: Yeah, so what if you
3: Charlie, you don't get it. You're not
1: listening
3: to me.
1: I know, that's what I'm asking. You're not listening to me because I'm asking what you're
3: doing. This is what's pissing me off.
1: I know, you could be mad. That's okay. But would you knock on the women's room and be like, hey, anybody in there?
3: If it came to that situation, yes, I would knock on the women's room door and say, hey, look, my daughter needs to use the bathroom.
0: And if, all right, what if a woman yelled out, I'm taking a dump in here. It's going to be a while.
3: Oh, I love how you guys corner me with this stuff. It really pisses me off sometimes.
0: So what do you do at that point?
3: At that point, I probably have to take her into, if they have a family bathroom, use a family bathroom. But
0: no family bathroom, just men's and women's.
3: Probably wind up having to use the men's room. Just so
0: you go take her in the men's room.
3: But you know what? Right. What would you guys do in this situation?
0: So then there's a guy. So then you walk in and there's just a bunch, like four guys with their dongs out at the urinal. Probably no dividers there.
3: Close her eyes and get her the hell out of there as quick as I can.
0: So you'd put like your hands over her eyes like they're horse blinders in a race or something?
3: Over eyes like this.
0: I see. Okay.
1: See, I just go to the women's room personally. That's what I...
4: No.
3: That would be
6: Jeffrey?
1: You knock and you go, hey, anybody in there? And then you go in there.
0: Snitch, you say no. Why do you say no? What would you do?
2: You bring him in the men's room.
1: Where there's dongs out.
2: Who cares? There's never dongs hanging out. It's ridiculous.
0: Yeah, there's dongs hanging out every day in the past.
2: I'm a dad, and we've done that. So you take them into the, my daughter. My wife has taken my sons into the women's room. I've taken my daughters into the men's room. Oh, that's how
1: you do. See, I would think that you'd want to shield them from, because they're at dong height. Eye to dong level. I would want to shield them from that, from the urinals.
0: The guy just like sees what's going on. Yeah, oh, bonk, turns around, pokes her in the eye.
2: You guys think way too much around over this.
1: I think that's the problem. No,
2: you run in, you go into the closed thing, and you use the restroom, you leave.
0: All right. Well, this guy, I believe we have video of this. Yep. This guy, Tyler Brodsky is his name. Like I said, he was returning. He's on a road trip. He lives in Oklahoma. He went to Florida, so now he's on his way back, and they stop in Alabama. They go into a gas station. He has two young girls. They have to use the bathroom. What decision did this guy make? And it caused a controversy. Here you go.
1: Well, here's where the video starts, is he'd already been in there. Because the video, he wasn't filming this because nothing had happened yet. What he was doing, what he thought was normal. So he knocked on the doors, what he says. Ladies' room was empty. Brought his two girls into the ladies' room. And then some guy... I guess maybe, I'm guessing some woman attempted to open the door.
0: And sees this dude in
1: there. She goes and gets her husband. So this is where the video starts.
0: There's a man in the restroom.
1: The husband is outside on the phone with the police.
0: With the cops. Okay,
1: and
0: here
1: this
0: it is.
1: Guy, that's when this guy starts recording going, this is nuts. So they've already gone to the bathroom. They're washing their hands now at this point.
0: Okay.
7: I'm standing in the doorway of the ladies' bathroom. Okay, my wife, there is a man with his two little girls using the women's bathroom.
8: Wash your hands, baby.
7: He is. He's washing his hands with his daughters right now. He is leaving.
0: He is washing his hands.
6: Oh, the girls are upset.
0: The girl is crying now because she's getting scared by this guy.
7: She is waiting to use the restroom with her mother, who is very ill.
8: Wash your hands.
6: And who is on
8: oxygen. It's okay. Some women are just immature.
7: And he's refusing.
0: This guy's taking a sweet time to wash these hands, isn't he?
8: Girls washing their hands.
7: You let this lady, this woman is a mother. She's a woman. She can bring her daughters in here. She's a manager of the QT.
8: I'm their dad.
7: You can ask her. I understand. And you don't have any business bringing her into the women's bathroom.
8: They're girls. They go to the women's bathroom.
7: As soon as he leaves the man's woman's bathroom, I will. I'm standing in the doorway. And he's taking his whole sweet time. Hey, sweetheart.
0: So that's an employee of the gas station there in the red shirt.
6: She shuts him out.
8: I am so sorry. It's okay. Some men are just immature.
9: Take her back.
6: Thank you.
8: All right, come on.
0: So now they're outside the bathroom.
1: This guy's a nutshell.
0: He's on the phone with the cops.
6: The guy calling, right?
0: Yeah. It's so weird. Like, Jesus Christ, man.
10: You can video me, okay? And you got a
11: don't put
10: shirt
11: your hands on me.
10: Yeah, well, stop videoing me.
11: Yeah, he just put his hands on me.
10: I touched you. I brushed you on the shirt.
11: That's still touching.
10: Yeah, that's ridiculous. Put your hands on me. That's ridiculous.
11: I got it on video.
10: He's a white man. He's about 5'10".
11: Tell him to get here soon.
10: I know. She's trying to get into the women's bathroom, and she can't.
12: Like, y'all can take it that way, so she's trying.
10: He's out now. He's standing
11: this
10: here.
11: This guy making a big deal about me taking my little girls to the woman's restroom.
0: Yeah, these girls, like, are what? What'd you say? Like 2, 3, 4 years old, Doozy?
11: Probably a weirdo that wants
6: four,
11: to see them.
6: Five, six.
11: Are they coming down here? Do I need to stay down here?
10: Over the way, yes.
11: Do I need to speak to them?
10: No, you can come and talk to them right here.
11: Because I'm on a road trip trying to get home.
6: Well, then go to the bathroom.
2: Yeah, go.
6: You got to go so bad.
0: Yeah, they were waiting so bad. Now the lady in the wheelchair is just sitting there. Now,
2: Arnie
0: this
2: went.
0: Is a weird ass. I mean, this guy. What, look, I will tell you if this happened to me, you'd open up. You see the guy in there with the two little girls. Maybe for whatever reason, your elderly mother and wife, they don't want to go in there at that point. Okay, then you go. Okay, let's wait a minute. Let this guy come out with his daughters. You don't call the cops. This is not that big of a deal. You just wait. They're washing their hands. You just wait 1 minute, maybe 2 minutes, and then you move on with your life.
4: What would he
0: totally
4: get
0: insane
4: ticketed for? What would you get in trouble for? What would the cops say to you?
0: Well, they'd say you're a man in a woman's restroom, I guess.
4: And that's it. A slap on the wrist.
0: That doesn't fly in Alabama. You're not allowed to be. They probably have those. Whatever laws, you know, remember a few years ago when the whole transgender

0: went into the bathroom. This is a little bit strange, and I don't know how I feel about this, but it was, I'm looking, and the bathroom was down some stairs and then down a hallway, and then you make a left down another hallway, and then you get to where the bathrooms are, and I'm like, wait a second, hold on. I'm looking, I'm trying, you know, some restaurants, they have like, I just like an M and a W, or at least the symbol of a man and a woman, and you know which one it is. But some of them try to get fancy with their symbols, and you have to look at it for a little, and you're like, is that a man or a woman? What is this? This one, I couldn't discern. There was only one bathroom, and I go, okay, I guess I go in this one. So then you go in there, and it was like three little individual stalls, but then there was a sink area. So it's just intermingled. It's just men and women. So like a dude could be dropping a huge dump in there while some lady is washing her hands. And in fact, I went in, I peed, I come out, I'm washing my hands, and a woman came in there and just goes right into one of the stalls. It was just a weird setup. It doesn't make me uncomfortable. I'm not going that far, but it just, I'm like, why couldn't you put another bathroom in there? Why not? All right. So Snitz, you say the guy calling 911 is the creep.
1: He took it way too far. Ridiculous.
0: Douchey, you support the guy who called 911 over this?
2: I think every place that has public restrooms should have boys, girls, and family. Every single place.
0: What do you mean? I went to a restaurant that had one restroom. You want three different restrooms?
2: Yeah, they need to add two more.
0: Oh, my God.
1: iHeart just needs one.
2: We don't even have
0: please.
2: One.
0: Please. Yeah. 866-YO-ROVER. I'll get the people on the phone here in just a second. 866-967-6837. Hold on for me. We'll be right back. Also get to our last shizzy of the morning next. Hang on.
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0: Shizzy coming up in just a few minutes. What do you have on the way, Douchey?
1: Coming up in the news, we have a menu item returning to Taco Bell. Will you be excited about this? I'll tell you what it is next. I know you guys love talking about Taco Bell, so I'll tell you what the item is.
2: Who doesn't love Taco Bell?
1: I know, right?
0: Sean, you're on Rover's Morning Glory. Good morning, Sean.
3: Morning, Rover.
0: Hey, how goes it? What's happening? Hey, man.
3: Same soup, just reheated. Hey, Rover, I can't believe you haven't gotten Larry on the phone to go over, defense strategies for Jeffrey coming up with his pending litigation.
0: With his pending litigation? What is his pending litigation?
3: Well, I mean, insurance fraud.
0: What is the insurance? Oh, wait. Well, there's so many cases that Jeffrey's involved in.
3: Okay, so my understanding of it, with him being on a federally subsidized insurance program especially, if he were to ever get injured or, say, hurt somewhere and have to go seek medical treatment, well, they ask, where did this happen? How did it happen? And you know, what reimbursement methods do you have for us, the hospital? He provides his insurance. Well, he said he uses, CareSource, again, federally subsidized, taxpayer money, not workman's comp. See, Jeffrey, you're supposed to go to workman's comp because, again, this isn't just private insurance like for everybody else. You can kind of get into that situation. It's not recommended. Whole other bag of worms. But you specifically taking, our money and subsidizing your health care, you have to seek reimbursement from all other sources besides the tax pool, man. Like, you got to. So I don't know what, and shame on your company that you work for allowing it, swaying it, whatever, because they're putting themselves in a pickle.
1: Well, I'm guessing it was workers' comp insurance, and Jeffrey just
3: He said CareSource, Douchey. Well, it's unfortunate. You can't really I'm beat around the
0: I don't know if you can really count on Jeffrey for knowing what's going on.
1: His company knows what's going on.
0: When you went to the hospital, did they ask?
2: Thought you were going
0: to
2: let this be.
1: We're being.
3: Yeah, exactly. No, dude, this is our money, Jeffrey. I'm sorry, man. You get enough handouts. There's a lot of disabled vets out there that have to go through the same situation. And that's why I'm calling, because we're federally subsidized too. And we have to seek reimbursement anywhere else. They're like, you got a turnip we can bill? We'll bill that turnip before we bill, Uncle Sam. So no, your company, that window company, has plenty of money. Sorry, Douchey, they're probably a sponsor. I get it, but I really don't care. That's what
0: they're not a window company, but all right. Sean, thank you. Jeffrey, I'm sure he's going to stay. He's going to stay on top of this, right, Jeffrey? What?
2: Yep.
0: Okay. Nate, you're on Rover's Morning Glory. Good morning, Nate.
4: Hey, COY.
0: Arbe, what's happening?
4: Douchey, IOY, I love you.
1: Thank you.
4: I think there's really no debate to this bathroom conversation with the kids, and I think Snitz would agree. Okay, so guys, take the daughters to the men's bathroom because there's no guys that should be in a women's bathroom. But a mom can take the boys to both. I would say the mom should take the boys to the women's room, but it's kind of a double standard.
0: Douchey, what would you... Well, I guess you don't have... You have a daughter, so you just...

0: always go into the women's room, I guess. Correct. If you had a son, Doogie, what would you do? Take him into the women's?
1: I would take him in the women's.
2: Yeah, absolutely. And what, Snitz, what would you do?
3: Like, oh, like I said before, I would take my girls into the men's room or my boys into the men's room, wherever I would go.
0: So you go, according to you, Snitz, it's whoever the adult is, you go in that gender's restroom.
3: I mean, yeah.
0: I see. Okay. Somebody said that, what is this text message? Something, where did this go? They claim that the guy, I don't know who is it? Somebody was fired. I don't know if it's, I think it's the guy who called the cops. Maybe that guy was fired from his job.
1: Oh, you have to find out who was fired.
0: I don't know. They gave me like a forum thread, and I can't, there's like 8,000 messages in there. So I don't know. I can't. But by the way, I don't think that guy should be fired from his job because he called the police because there was a man taking his two women in, or two young girls into the bathroom. That's a fireable offense from your job. Why? Why should your employer fire you for that? It's ridiculous. I don't think anybody should be fired. JD, you're on Rover's Morning Glory. Good morning, JD.
4: Morning, Rover, COI.
0: Arbe, what's happening?
4: So I work third shift. I turned on the show last night, and right off the rip, there's an email criticizing me for telling Jeffrey to give Crystal the VC box. And I got to tell you, I was a little butthurt from all the insults. But then it occurred to me, this probably happens to Doogie every time she screens the emails. So, Doogie, I just want to say I empathize with you.
0: And, oh, Doogie gets more hate mail than anybody on the show, probably, followed by...
1: You're close second. Question.
0: Yeah, I might be second. And I don't know, Jeffrey might be second.
1: No.
0: And then me, and it, then...
1: It goes Jeffrey third. I see what you get.
0: Mm-hmm. Charlie gets a lot of hate mail from he's a libtard. Snitzer probably gets the least amount of hate mail out of anybody. He talks the second least right behind Jeffrey. But Snitzer gets the least hate mail. Crystal gets a fair amount of hate mail. But Doogie, far and away, the most. Ashley in Chicago, you're on Rover's Morning Glory. Good morning, Ashley.
5: Hey there. Yeah, I wanted to chime in because a lot of men that don't have kids are chiming in. And as a mom of two, I am totally fine with a dad announcing that he's coming into the women's room with his two small girls to use it. Mm-hmm. Also want to chime in and say that as a girl, my dad took me into the men's bathroom as a child, and that traumatized me. I mean,
0: oh yeah, all those farting, stinky, smelly guys, right?
5: Exactly.
0: You got a good firsthand glimpse of how disgusting men's bathrooms are compared to women's. Us guys don't really have any guy who's accidentally gone into a women's restroom. And like I said, sometimes restaurants, especially ones that are like, it's a Japanese restaurant, they like, instead of just putting a regular man and woman, they want to put like a weird symbol up there. And you're like, I don't know, is that a man? Is that... Every guy at some point in your life has probably gone into the wrong bathroom on accident. You open up the door. And when you do that and you look into the women's restroom, I swear to God, I go, who's this? Is this a separate part of the restaurant? Is this like a lounge area?
3: Yeah,
0: what's going on in here? Yeah, they have chairs in there sometimes. It smells good. They're just hanging out, talking, chit-chatting in there. I mean, not in a guy's bathroom. Oh, no. It's absolutely disgusting. No. Ashley, thank you. I appreciate it. Doogie, are you ready for your award-winning shizzy?
1: Yes.
0: Here we go.
6: Hit a shizzy on Rover's Morning Glory.
1: So the news regarding some farewell to planes, I was just strictly doing this for Jeffrey. This is heavily modified Boeing 747-200, known as Air Force One, was bid farewell by two White House officials after it carried President Trump back from Europe. Mm-hmm. So this was a post. The White House communications director shared a photo of the plane, which has been serving as Air Force One for more than 30 years. They said, the last ride, well done, good and faithful servant.
3: This was the particular aircraft that President Clinton started using. When he came to office, that was when he started using the 747. Mm-hmm.
0: And now we've got a new one that was donated to us by Qatar or somebody. Yeah.
1: Yeah. The controversial Qatar-donated Air Force One aircraft is set to begin ferrying the president soon. So, I thought that was kind of neat.
0: I don't like that deal. I have to be honest with you. I mean, a foreign government gives you a $400 million aircraft. And I know some people, they'd be like, well, you got it for free. It's better than us spending any money on it, right? Not really. Because what do you now owe in return for that?
3: They could hold that over President Trump's head. Plus, because that was originally a private aircraft, it had to be completely stripped out to be fitted and certified to safely transport the president of the United States.
0: You know, and they did that, and they have completely done whatever by adding all the crap they need to for Air Force One, I guess, and that's what he's going to start flying around in. I think they might change the paint scheme, too. Yeah. I saw a model. I don't know if that's actually
3: The president has a model of the aircraft to do paint scheme in the Oval Office.
1: They are changing it.
0: Okay.
1: So... and I think they might get it for July 4th.
0: Ah,
1: we'll see.
0: It'll be a flyover. So, the algae-infested pool in front of the Washington Monument, the reflecting pool. Have you seen what's going on with that reflecting pool?
1: Yeah, I got that in the news right now.
3: That was the worst thing he ever did.
1: Portions of the ceiling from the Lincoln Memorial Reflecting Pool peeling off. Mm-hmm. It's all like the renovations to make it better.
7: To the algae. This is
1: correct. In addition to the algae, now you've got the bottom of it peeling off the pool basin.
0: This is the American blue, the flag blue.
1: Yes.
7: They just painted this.
1: They did. The paint is floating to the surface. It looks like crap. What are they going to do? There's all kinds of images out there. It shows a tear in the sealant and portions of the paint floating to the surface. The images show the latest in a series of problems that has come up with this whole renovation.
0: Yeah, they're taking out this algae. Like, they have guys in big waders going out there and, like, scooping it out with shovels. There's that much algae in there. Now, I know anytime you have water, you have growth, you have that. Can't you put some sort of chemical in there?
7: I think I saw him dumping hydrogen peroxide in. But that's, you know...
0: No. You're thinking of...
1: that was this
0: that's
1: week.
0: That's the hydrogen peroxide they used to bleach Trump's hair, actually. Oh, what's left of it. Yeah. Big truckloads.
1: So just 2 days ago, workers were seen pouring, what Charlie said, the hydrogen peroxide in the pool.
7: But that's
1: to
7: really
1: help with the
7: algae. Chemical, right? That's just whatever that is.
1: It's kind
0: of there must be something you can do for that.
3: Well, it's because it's too dark. That's what's causing the algae.
0: But wasn't it? It was painted black before this, wasn't it? Or dark? No, it was dark gray. Dark gray, I think. So light, is it that much? Is it that?
3: Yeah, it heats up too much because of the dark color.
0: Because
3: it's way darker blue than they thought. Well, they thought it was going to be a lighter blue. And then they said, well, things don't reflect. Like, you know, the Washington Monument or whatever doesn't reflect off of it, actually, with the lighter color. So that's why they went darker. So it actually reflects, but now it's hotter and causes algae.
0: Okay. All right.
1: Okay. Taco Bell finally adds a classic back to their menu. Now available for a limited time, the new fajita street chalupas and chicken fajita nacho fries are back on the menu.
8: That looks good.
7: Back on the menu?
1: Yeah. Gone. Yeah, they say that it's back. Wasn't it on the fajitas long ago?
7: Maybe. I don't remember those. But I definitely don't remember it. I mean, it
0: what is this called, dude?
7: Cheese chalupa. But maybe they just didn't have fajitas in general. They probably had fajitas.
3: They had chicken and steak fajitas when I was working at Taco Bell in the late 80s.
1: This is a fajita street chalupa and chicken fajita nacho fries. Mm. So they are back for a limited time only. And I'm a fajita fan. When I worked at Applebee's, I used to love serving fajitas, and you'd have to walk the long way around so that the smoke would get all of the people looking at you and the smell, and then people would want to buy the fajita.
0: Now, here's a conspiracy theory.
1: Yeah.
0: Joshua says, I'm pretty sure a report came out. They caught two people in a truck at 2 a.m. dumping something into the reflecting pool. They did an analysis and found that the algae in the reflecting pool actually comes from Georgia. So it's not the paint job. It's not Trump's decision.
1: I haven't seen that.
0: Somebody planted algae in there all the way from Georgia.
3: That sounds incredible.
8: Yeah.
1: I mean, don't you think that story would be everywhere and they would have been busted by now?
0: I think so, yes.
1: Yes. All right.
0: How would they quickly identify where algae is from, by the way, too? Like, that one, that's from Georgia. I don't know how you could do that, especially that quickly. Anyway, go on.
1: New Yorkers came out in droves yesterday to support their championship team. More than 2 million people lined the streets of the famed Canyon of Heroes. I was watching videos of this. There was some crazy things happening. And I think you're going to talk about some of the stuff that was going on. But I don't know how people were complaining they couldn't get in. And it's like, what do you mean you can't get in? You got to be there super early in the morning. Of course you can't just roll up in the afternoon and think that you're going to get in. So it was complete chaos. And I know that you're going to have a little bit more with that. World Cup, I know we talked about that today. Jeffrey even said, when's the United States playing? They are playing Australia, 3 p.m. World Cup soccer today. That's 3 p.m. Eastern, as well as a lot of other matches. We've got Scotland versus Morocco after that, Brazil versus Haiti, and then ending today's games, Turkey versus Paraguay. That's 11 p.m. Eastern. Are you watching all those games?
0: No, I mean, I just kind of put the TV on, and what's on is on. I haven't watched all of them. I've watched it here and there. Team USA, I watched that match, and I watched the match versus Australia today. I watched a little bit of Argentina, but the time difference, it's like some of these matches are coming on at 3 o'clock in the morning, so not watching.
1: Finally, movies out today, of course, Toy Story 5, and this will be the big winner, obviously, over the weekend. And also out, The Death of Robin Hood. This is Hugh Jackman's movie. He's an anti-hero. It's the anti-hero version of Robin Hood, so he is in this movie as well. There you go. That is the shizzy on Rover's Morning Glory.
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1: Now, Mike says that he has a different version of events of what happened with the reflecting pool. He says reports say that the same people that put 8647 in the grass put something in the water to make the algae bloom. And Big says someone poured fertilizer into the reflecting pool. That's why the algae is blooming so fast. It should not be this bad. Someone contaminated it with fertilizer. So that is also a potential. Well, at least that story is going around. I don't know if that's actually what happened. What did you say I was going to talk about, dude? She said
2: the Knicks or something.
1: Oh, the parade. Yeah. There's two videos. There's one video I want to show you. I don't know what else we have, but I like this guy who plays for the Knicks. So, you know, I don't know how many people. Would they say like 500,000 people or something were at this thing or whatever it was? 2 million?
2: I just did that in the news.
1: 2 million. Sorry, I missed it. 2 million. Anyway, so they have the streets barricaded off. They have bike rack, you know, so they're going down this route or whatever. And one of the guys who plays for the Knicks, I guess, went over and is like high-fiving fans and stuff. And then he, like, to get back to where everyone else is, he like runs down the street, you know, to catch up or whatever. Well, some cops turn around and, well, you'll see what happens here in this video. Watch what they do with this guy who actually plays for the Knicks. Hang on. I think Charlie's looking at something.
3: No, I got it right here.
1: Here it is. Watch this. There's high-fiving people. And then two cops grab him, and they're like, you got to get back over on the other side of the barricade. What are you doing? And they don't even know that that's a player.
3: I wouldn't know either.
1: Wouldn't you be so embarrassed as a player if
4: nobody knows who you are?
1: Exactly.
5: Is that a tall?
2: Is that the guy with the white hat, his security? Yeah. So that must be his security.
1: Well, I don't think it's his security. It's probably somebody that works there, staff or whatever.
2: It's following him.
1: Yeah.
2: And then he gets in trouble and he goes in and they're like, he's like, hey, hey, hey.
1: Yeah. A little embarrassing, though, if you're a professional athlete and no one knows.
2: Maybe that wasn't it. Maybe they knew who he was, but he wasn't supposed to be in front of the bike cops.
1: No. No.
2: He should have stayed back.
1: Dude,
2: they knew he was a player.
1: That's a lie. They didn't. It's very, you can see it right there. It's very obvious.
4: It's embarrassing if you're the cop and you're on video not knowing who this guy is. And the whole celebration is about them.
2: I think they knew who
1: they
2: he was.
1: Definitely didn't know who that guy was because they were pointing like to tell him to go back. And yeah, they definitely didn't know who the guy was. What else do we have with this, Charlie? Is there another video from this?
3: One other video, but
1: revelry.
3: I don't know if it's edited for
1: broadcast.
3: The volume's not too important. Give me a second.
2: There was one. Did you see the underwear?
3: Yeah, that's what I'm getting.
1: I couldn't make out what was going on in that one. I saw that last night. Is it, somebody was up on like a...
3: There you go.
1: They were up on top of something.
4: The crosswalk light and the traffic signal.
3: Here we go. This lady's up here twerking. She's on... She is on the don't walk sign, crosswalk sign. And this other woman is sitting...
1: On top of like a box at the bottom of the pole, yes.
3: And they're yelling at each other. I don't know why. And she's saying, "No, you're talking too much. You know, yapping." All right. So this lady was twerking. The lady that's twerking is now coming down.
1: This is a much longer video and different angles than I saw.
5: What's her spot?
3: I combined the three together so we can get all angles.
4: I think she's just trying to get down.
5: Oh.
3: And she gets, and then she grabs this lady, throws her down.
1: Throws her down to the ground.
3: This lady says, "No, you're not grabbing me. I'm gonna start punching your butt." She doesn't like that. She starts twerking. Then she pulls her underwear. She's yanking her underwear off. This lady just won't stop twerking. Now she comes back.
1: Wow. Now it's on. I didn't see any of this. Oh, yeah.
5: Pull up your drawers first.
3: Yeah.
1: Oh, man.
4: Oh, Knicks what fans in the against world? Knicks fans. Remember, they were against the Spurs fans, but now
1: they're against each other.
4: Yeah, they're targeting their own.
1: Yeah. Oh, that's way more than I saw yesterday. Last night, I saw one angle of that video. It was a total of 12 seconds, and I'm like, look at this. This is crazy. This is three or four different angles that have been put together showing you the entire thing of what goes on.
3: Underwear pull is so great when she... And the other lady doesn't stop twerking. She just says, this is my moment. Look how far she's stretching those arms.
4: She has a good grip on that crosswalk signal. Mm-hmm. There's a little boy right next to them, too, on that fence that has to get pulled away because there's little kids right there while all this is going on. Just that freeze frame in the middle right there.
1: Look at that underwear pull. That is so... Dude, do you know how far that underwear must be up the front crack? Like,
3: it's such a wedgie.
1: Oh, my God. A vag wedgie. Jesus.
4: But what brand is that? It doesn't even rip. It doesn't give at all. It's amazing.
3: It's nice stuff.
1: Yeah.
2: Did you see the guy that had the overdose?
4: Oh, yeah.
1: And what happened with that? I see this is in my system over here, but somebody was, what happened? He overdosed and they had to climb up and save him off of something?
2: He was like passed out in his own vomit and they had to get up there and try to help save
1: him. Where was he? Up on like a sign or a pole?
2: I don't know if he was up.
3: Here's this video. I mean, this is the best I can get right now. There you go. He's just...
2: He's passed out in his vomit. I don't know what he's up on. Oh, they're trying to tell the cop to help.
1: All right, let's see. Where is he? Maybe they'll show us where he is.
2: They go up there.
3: Oh, he's on top of the subway.
1: Like the...
3: entrance and exit, I think.
1: So the cops are telling this guy, no, don't climb up there.
3: Oh, cool, Ed.
1: So then the guy does climb up there. Oh, jeez. That is nuts.
4: Yeah, and doesn't a woman eventually jump up there with Narcan?
1: That is crazy. Yeah. This guy's passed out on top of this thing. You just roll over and you're dead. And the cops, absolutely no help whatsoever. I mean, that's ridiculous. These guys were telling them exactly what was going on. Now they're up there, they're tending to this guy. Oh, boy. He's completely out.
2: Yeah.
1: Is that what it was? He overdosed and they had to give him Narcan?
2: Yeah.
1: I do like that this guy is filming everything. He's got his phone out so he can film this entire process.
5: Oh, that worked?
4: It worked so fast.
5: That's crazy.
1: That stuff works almost instantaneously.
4: Yeah, immediately. And he tries kissing her. Right as he comes to, he tries kissing her,
1: I love you. I love you. Those cops were useless.
2: They called the medical. The medical's coming.
1: Completely useless. Hey, good for these guys. They rescued this dude. And then, do they get him off? You got to be kidding me.
2: Yeah.
1: There is a cop down there.
3: That's a firefighter.
2: They called in help from the cop's not going to do anything. That's why they called the fireman.
1: That's their job, Douchey.
2: But they got him help.
1: It's not these guys' jobs. These fans, these bystanders, to go up there and do that. Oh, shame. Those cops seem completely disinterested. And the guy's like, they're going to die. And the cop's like, what can you do? Wow. Well, it sounds like a big party that we all missed. Charlie would have loved that. Do you think Charlie would have survived that party,
3: I did the cats.
1: End up arrested, jailed, overdose?
2: Might have vomited on himself.
3: Yeah, maybe that. I know. I did the Cavs just fine. That was great. The Cavs parade was so fun.
4: It was long. It was the longest day of my life.
3: It was
4: the Cavs parade.
3: What a great day!
1: In comparison to what you just saw there. How does it compare? About the same?
3: Well, it's the same, yeah. I mean, obviously New York's bigger, but we had a guy, remember, he's eating turds off the ground?
2: That made national news.
5: That was 10 years ago today, right?
3: Oh, was it?
4: Yeah, I think so.
5: Victory.
4: 2016.
1: Because they also have a girl who fell from a window. Wasn't she hanging off a window or something?
3: Yeah, she did. That wasn't good.
1: I don't know what happened to that girl.
3: I have no idea.
1: She survived or paralyzed or brain damaged? I don't recall. But there was a girl that was hanging from like a high up window and then just fell down.
5: Not only that, I read the news. They opened up a basketball court that's like right across the street from the arena called the Meet Me Here Court. And there's going to be like all kinds of people, you know, food trucks and all that. It's like a miniature festival.
3: Today.
5: Yeah, today at noon. So they're going to, I guess they're going to formally open it, if you will.
1: All right. I do have to take a quick break. We have stuff. What do we have to give away in just a few minutes, dude?
2: American Fireworks, duh.
1: Oh, gift certificate. Okay, $100. To American Fireworks. 4th of July is coming up. America's 250th, if you can believe that. You think you'll survive to the 300th birthday of the United States? I'd be 100 years old at that point.
2: No.
3: Well, there is a new thing. Did you see the new Midjourney thing?
2: We'll have to find out about
1: Midjourney.
2: That.
1: No, what's that?
4: AI thing?
3: There's an AI. Yes, they've. I'll find it. A medical scanner takes a scan of your body. Mm-hmm. I don't know. It's like a 36 terabyte file of your body. And they're going to be able to... Let me find the video. Let me find the video of it. Explain
1: all
3: what
1: right.
3: it does.
1: I'll give you a few minutes. This could help me survive to be 100?
3: Oh, yeah. It's Midjourney.
5: I would be 105 years old I made it to the 300th anniversary of the founding of the United States.
2: We'll look for that.
1: All right. I've got to take a quick break. We'll be right back on Rover's Morning Glory. Hang on.
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7: 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So Kenny Chesney. Lainey Wilson. Major Lazer. 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

0: All right, we're going to give away some American Fireworks gift certificates in just a couple of minutes. 4th of July, obviously, coming up. Can't go wrong with that. Charlie, what were you going to show me before?
1: This is the new Midjourney, which is the AI picture. Is that what they usually do, pictures?
2: Yes.
1: Yeah. Well, they have a new medical division, and they've... Now, I wonder if this is a real video or if this is an AI video, but they have this new scanner they're going to be...
0: Uh-huh.
1: And it takes... I think it's... I was wrong. It might be 600 terabytes. It does a scan of your body.
0: Uh-huh.
1: And then, I mean, you'll be able to see if anything's growing in you, so it'll help keep you alive.
0: Let me see what's going on here. Okay, so it's some sort of big device that you, what, stand on or something?
1: Yeah, I'm not...
2: Just the outside of your body or the...
1: Oh, no, it goes in.
2: Okay.
1: Your insides.
2: So we have those picture things already.
1: Yeah, this is... I'm just fast-forwarding, so go in.
0: Is this real or is this just completely made up?
1: See, I don't know, but they just announced this yesterday. So, and then it takes all these little segments. They look at all of your insides. Okay, well, how's my spinal cord doing? Oh, that's pretty good ribs I have today. Okay, and then you get out and then scan.

0: and complete. And then I guess we'll be able to then use AI to probably look at everything and go, what's good? And this is kind of more explanation of how it works. And it says, they got the transducers.
1: No, the transducers. You couldn't do it without those. Yeah,
0: when put energy into it, it vibrates like a speaker, this transducer.
1: Mm-hmm.
0: When it hears the sound, it makes energy like a microphone. All right, let's just jump ahead. Anyway, it takes a super scan. Each transducer is only 200 microns wide, like a fine grain of sand.
1: Wow, that's incredible.
0: And then imagine a choir of 8,960 singers and audience all listening. Wow. And that's all in each little thing. Who knows? I don't know what any of this means. But look at all these things. They're hitting your body. Oh, what's going on there? What's going on there? Let's check it out.
2: Oh, like echolocation.
0: Yeah.
1: I don't know what kind of, what they use for like CAT scans, MRIs, whatever, but they are getting slices of you essentially.
0: 17
1: on those.
0: Gigs a second it's doing.
1: 17 gigs a second.
0: For each slice. And then they put all the slices together, all these images. Let's check out my dorsal muscle. All right.
1: You know, the first thing you'd want to check out is your penis, right?
0: Yeah, I want to see.
1: Let me see that.
0: This is it.
1: That's it.
0: Put that
1: in little thing?
0: Yeah. No, this is me. Oh. This is the image of yours. This is what I put mine in. And then so you got all these slices. Anyways, obviously, we're not going to be able to use this for a while, but eventually maybe we'll be able to use this and you can
1: step in there and then they can figure out where you have, oh, look at this. Your artery is blocked right over here. We'll get in there with that. Or they could put the nanobots in you and it could actually self-repair you.
0: And if you got to use this, like whatever I read said, they're recommending you do it every day.
1: Every day?
0: Well, then you'd know right off the bat. Oh, something's growing.
1: Don't you think there would be a lot of false alarms that you would get and just weird little things that pop up? And you'd live in a state of constant fear and anxiety.
0: Maybe. I don't know.
1: I've read that some rich and famous people, they'll get the full body scans. I don't know if those are CAT scans, MRIs. I think MRIs. I'm not sure. But they do like these full body scans, kind of like that. But I've read that the scans themselves are actually causing more harm than what they, oftentimes, I don't know if there's a little bit of radiation or if there's a little bit, I don't know what it is, but I've heard that the scans themselves can be harmful and are worse than not getting the scan at all. At least that's what I read at one point. So, well, maybe somebody said, I asked, the reason this came up, I asked, do you think I could make it to the 300th birthday of the United States? I would be 100 years old. Somebody texted in that they don't believe the United States is going to make it to a 300th birthday. I think that's a little bit alarmist. I'm not too worried about that. I think the country can hang on for another 50 years at least. Let's see. Dushy, what do we have to give away today?
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1: 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We'll see you over there in about 10 minutes on RMG Plus. 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We'll see you over there in a few. If you're not joining us over there, then we will talk to you on the main show Monday morning. Have a great day and a great weekend. It's Rover's Morning Glory.
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1: What do you think, huh?
0: Are you going to need a bribe here?
1: Damn it. 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
0: Williams, boys.

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1: Well, according to a new national poll, tracking apparently goes well into adulthood when you track your kids on your phone and their phone. There's a University of Michigan health poll says a 52% of parents track the location of adult children between the ages of 18 and 25. And quite frankly, that makes sense because if they're still on your insurance between 18 and 25, absolutely. Most say they do it for safety or emergencies. Nearly one in four parents who track their adult kids say checking the app makes them anxious. And researchers say that constant tracking can also get in the way of young adults learning to manage their own lives. True, you can meddle. My parents do not follow me. I do, on the other hand, follow them.
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3: 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Lainey Wilson. Major Lazer. 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

Rock 95.5. Williamsport's Rock Station. I think it's pretty smart for the organizing committee for the LA 2028 Olympics. They're smart to capitalize on the frenzy of the 2026 World Cup going on right now, because they're saying that applications to volunteer for the 2028 Olympics in LA can be submitted now through July the 14th. Nine Inch Nails. They want people from all around the world to apply.

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0: Your home for Rovers Morning Glory. It's Rock 95.5. Fans were treated to a little bit of history earlier this week when Lionel Messi tied the all-time record for the top scorer at the Men's World Cup. He's 38 years old, and he had a hat trick in Tuesday night's match between Argentina and Algeria, giving Argentina that 3-0 win, and that tied the record for the most World Cup goals, which is 16. And this is Messi's sixth World Cup, which is very difficult to do, since it doesn't happen every year. World Cup continues. In fact, Team USA playing today. 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
1: Some movie memorabilia being auctioned off, and a very interesting piece, a lightsaber from Empire Strikes Back that also comes with Luke Skywalker's severed hand. I was going to say spoiler alert, but listen, if you haven't seen Empire Strikes Back, you deserve to be spoiled.

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1: Last week, Linkin Park dropped a teaser for a movie they've been working on for a while, and it kind of chronicles the journey of how they came to the decision to move forward as a band after Chester's passing. Which I know is going to be a fascinating story. We don't have any release date yet, but they put the teaser out, so it's got to be coming soon. It's

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1: Well, it's official. The Michael Jackson biopic, Michael, has dethroned the Freddie Mercury biopic, Bohemian Rhapsody, as the highest grossing music biopic of all time. As of this past weekend, Michael has grossed over $932 million, moving past Bohemian Rhapsody, which grossed $911 million. Michael is also $43 million away from becoming the top grossing biopic of all time, according to box office Mono figures. Oppenheimer still tops the list.
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1: College World Series Championship Series starts tomorrow. The winner for Bracket 1, the winner for Bracket 2. It is double elimination, so it could play 3 games or it could just be 2. But the first one is tomorrow night at 8 Eastern on ESPN. Here's Pearl Jam.

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0: 2 weeks ago, we got a new album from Evanescence, their sixth studio album called Sanctuary, and it is fantastic. I've spent a lot of time with it. This is their new one called Who Will You Follow?

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Your home for Rover's Morning Glory, Rock 95.5. Jelly Roll announced earlier this week that he and his wife are calling it quits. Bunny. Bunny XO, I think is what she goes by. They've been married for almost a decade. Hate to see that.

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1: 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Happy Friday. 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

0: Rock 95.5. Williamsport's Rock Station. Last Friday, we got a brand new album from Sublime, and it was different, obviously, because not just because it was the first in 30 years, but because Jacob Knoll is the front man now, the son of the original front man, Bradley Knoll. And when Jacob Knoll was talking about the new album, doing press leading up to the release and since the release, he basically insinuated that it was a one and done thing. Like, they have no intention of going back and putting out another Sublime album. Which I get, but I hope he changes his mind either way.
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1: Big year for Oasis. Last year they had massive success with a reunion tour that surprised everyone. The success didn't surprise everyone. The fact that they did the tour and made it through the whole tour is what surprised everyone. And then in November, they're getting into the Rock and Roll Hall of Fame. Maybe between now and then, we'll announce some more reunion tour dates. Here's Wonderwall.

Your home for Rover's Morning Glory, Rock 95.5. I think 3 Days Grace stunned a lot of people by welcoming Adam Gontier back into the band after he left for years. And they already replaced him with somebody else who was a phenomenal frontman. And now they're both in the band. This is their latest. It's called Don't Want to Go Home Tonight.

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1: Now, whether you had the day off for Juneteenth today or had to work like normal, it is a Friday. So either the weekend is well underway or just getting started. Appreciate you jamming with us. It's

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0: 95.5. Think about all the cool things to do in America, man. That one thing. Maybe for you, like, man, concerts is so America to me. I got that artist. It just makes me rock. That makes me feel patriotic. Who is that artist? You want to go see them? $2,500 will make that happen. All you have to do is keep listening throughout the day. Make sure you have our website bookmarked, because when you hear those keywords starting every morning at 8, you drop it in on our site, and then before your head hits the pillow at night, you may find out you get the call from the cash center. You're $2,500 richer.
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1: Bush, Gavin Rossdale, man, the shows, the videos they've been doing over in Europe, download festival videos are unbelievable. I mean, that, I thought Rock Am Ring was big. Download Festival blew everything away this year. All those videos are up on YouTube. Get some time this weekend. Check those out. Friday, Rig, we are rolling. It's Linkin Park.

Rock 95.5, Williamsport's rock station. Very excited to hear what Lee and the lads have concocted. The new album's written. They've begun the recording process this month. New members in the band should be back on the road by this fall. It is Footsteps.

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14: The U.S. can punch its ticket to the knockout rounds today, but Coach Mauricio Pochettino says Australia will pose a big challenge.
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17: We're back like a second wave of the... 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

Rock 95.5. Sully and the gang from Godsmack talking about the future, which Sully now says, now that we have two new members in the band, that whole thing about no new music down the road, he goes, nah, we've hit the reset button on that. He goes, we have to do something new, and that's what we're going to do, probably after this tour wraps up sometime next year. Because it is mammoth. It is going right through the end of this year. Stone Temple Pilots and Dorothy on the road opening. Papa Roach is here now.

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0: Williamsport's Rock Station, Rock 95.5. What's the dumb of the day today? Have you seen this out of China? The new $13,000 autonomous toilet. This thing will come right to your bed. You run it with an app. Yeah, I said $13,000. It's gold, and it will come to you in the middle of the night. So if you don't like getting up, making the trek to the bathroom, you don't have to. You just get up and voila. Now, what remains to be seen is what happens with your mess in the toilet after you're done. Because I'm like, it doesn't talk about cleaning it or any of that. I'm like, it doesn't just magically disappear. Like, what does it do? Roll to the front door, let itself out, go dump it in the yard? I mean, this seems real sketch. But everybody's like, oh, it's the greatest thing ever. I'm like, who's got 13 grand laying around to buy a mobile toilet? And listen, let's be honest, ladies, you already know this. You can bring that toilet right to the side of the bed. He's going to get up and go to use it. Yeah, $13,000. And he's still going to.
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2: 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Kenny Chesney. Lainey Wilson. Major Lazer. Muse.

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95.5. Getting into the weekend, Juneteenth today. A lot of folks have the day off today. It's a federal holiday, so banks and such, government offices, everything closed for the day today. It's Temple of the Dog. It's Hunger Strike with the big rig.

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1: Shinedown just keeps rattling off number one hit after number one hit. This was just number one, what, 5 weeks ago? Now they've already had Young Again, which is the newest single off this album, 8, that has catapulted them back to number one. 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
1: 5 o'clock keyword popping for that $2,500. Have you missed it? Because if you have, well, here's the good news. It is Liberty. Liberty. $2,500. One word separates you between it so you can get out and see America. Maybe head to New York. See Lady Liberty in person. Have you never seen the statue before? It's a pretty cool thing, man. Head out to Staten Island. It's a beauty. All you have to do is take that keyword right now to our website and get it in.
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Your home for Rover's Morning Glory, Rock 95.5. Still time to get them on board that Sublime Cruise if you haven't done it yet. Goes out the week before Thanksgiving. It's about 72% sold out. In cabins, interior cabins, start like $348. Get to it, man. Before the relatives show up for Thanksgiving and ruin it all.

95.5, shout for Lincoln Park. Questions keep coming, like, are they ever going to play and tour here again in the States? They are. Everything's pointing to 2027. There's so much touring around the world. I think when they're ready to really hit their stride, they want to be able to focus on America, their home territory. So they're getting everybody out of the way. They're doing some recording in between for some new music for the fall. It's Burn It Down.

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Metallica, Vegas, The Fall. They're going to switch alternating days with the Eagles, believe it or not. Which, it's going to be interesting because, you know, Metallica's stage show has always been so huge, right? With the pyro and everything else. And then you pull into the Sphere where the stage is so small. There's no pyro. Everything is video, audio, and the 4D effects that they use for the Wizard of Oz. The wind and the throwing of props. It's going to be interesting to see really how deep Metallica goes in on this.

0: everyone is enjoying their weekend. Except you, Timothy. You can't tell me what to do. You're not my real dad.
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Life's falling away from me. 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

0: Williamsport's Rock Station, Rock 95.5. What the dumb of the day comes to another thinning of the herd challenge. That's what I call these now, because this is what it is. Anytime kids are like, okay, wait a minute. So this is like it's a non-prescription medicine, but if I take too much, I could almost kill myself. Well, this sounds like a really good plan. Yeah. The Benadryl challenge is back in play again, where people take a large amount of the over-the-counter allergy med in an attempt to get high. 15-year-old Leah Presson, she took the TikTok challenge and she paid for it dearly. Why? Because now she's in a coma with very little brain activity because she drank too much. Again, have these conversations with your kids. Watch what they're doing. So many parents are like, I don't want to infringe on their privacy. Look, they're not an adult until they're 18. It's not that you don't trust them. You don't trust the other idiots that surround them that can really talk them into bad choices. And in something like this, you can't get her back. And do you want to be that parent? No. I mean, you can keep taking your chances, but in the world today, I probably...
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Your home for Rover's Morning Glory, Rock 95.5. In honor of this Father's Day weekend, some divorced dad rock. That's the staple that's been put on this, and Nickelback, and 3 Days Grace, and Papa Roach, and everybody else from that era of the late 90s, early 2000s rock scene. Back to when Scott Stapp was excited to find out he was going to be a first-time father. Remember this one? Yeah, with arms wide open on your Friday.

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1: If you did not see it, Live Nation has made the big announcement. It's 4 lawn tickets for any show the rest of this year, and they're only $99 all in. Just saying. Pumpkins are going to be playing a lot of shows, an amp where there's a lawn, maybe you fire those up. It's the Pretty Reckless out this summer, too. This is

0: 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Oh, thanks for making us part of it. 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

95.5. Greg, that is going to do it for me. Now, next week, Stacy and I are going to flip-flop, so I'm going to see you at night. She's going to be doing my afternoon show. It's just for a week, and then everything will be back to normal. It's Just Pretend Now. Have a great weekend.

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Don't worry, your primary care physician's office opens on Monday, and you can have that thing removed by a professional. 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
1: It's Stacey. Thanks for hanging out. And what we got last week is the fourth and what they're calling the final album of Sublime, Until the Sun Explodes. There's a lot of tunes on it, a lot of tracks, and all produced by Travis Barker. If you haven't gotten your hands on that yet, you can give it a listen. Like I said, it's 1 week old. How fast they grow.
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3: 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Kenny Chesney. Lainey Wilson. Major Lazer. 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
1: It's Stacy and Brandon Boyd. 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
1: Chili Peppers, Stadium Arcadium. 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